0: you know, all that detailed stuff slowed down. But yeah, I agree with you. I'm not sure what we were seeing and what the question was, but
1: in any case, they went to the locker room, and here we are at halftime, and it's 10-0 LaVille. Actually, the only thing that did was keep them from trying a field goal. They had a shot at getting three more points on the board before halftime, but obviously that didn't happen. I got to feel like that Packer's got to be pretty happy about what he's seeing right now.
0: Yes. I think that defense has been open. Obviously, we've seen that. Triton has not scored yet because there have been times where Gayhart just breaks loose. You know, he went for, 39 yards during that last drive. And there's something to that. I give Coach Barker a lot of credit for making that change because of the timing.
2: Yeah.
0: The timing was the whole thing. You hit it right on the head. And, you know, for LaVille, I think they've done some good things, and they've done enough. They took a short field after a great return by Connor Amor. They took a short field, and they converted. And, you know, kind of is what it is. And then Caleb Skiles comes in and hits that, what did I say it was? How far was that?
1: Oh, it was a 26-yard field goal.
0: 26-yard field goal.
1: And, you know, the thing is that you can't be too upset if you're Triton either.
0: No.
1: Field position has been your enemy this entire first half. Yeah. They've had terrible field position almost every time they've had the football.
0: Yeah.
1: Somehow they've figured out a way to make some things happen, but just haven't been able to get close enough to punch it in.
0: Yeah.
1: Really, marching band is out there.
0: How about that?
1: I tell you what, that's the best part of football.
0: You think so?
1: I think so. You know, it's something that used to talk about one of my partners over the years, Kevin Chaney. That's his dad. Nick Chaney used to work a lot of games with me. He says, you know, as a player, and I know exactly what he's saying, in both basketball and football, the band makes a difference.
0: Oh, yeah.
1: It does. It changes everything, and especially in basketball, but in football, too. When you hear that band over there, there's nothing that sounds like a marching band other than a marching band, and it says football to me.
0: Yeah.
1: I don't know. He said that always got you more fired up when the band was there.
0: Well, so. And going up to Notre Dame, as close as it is,
1: and
0: you've got however many there are in their marching band. Now, I will say this: high school around here, you know, during basketball season, it's great when pep bands are there.
1: Oh yeah,
0: when it is very much quiet. You know, because of holiday break or whatever, you know, then that's a totally different version of Hoosier hysteria.
1: When you got the band there, it makes everything different. Everything.
0: Special.
1: And especially, I know you've been to Glenn before.
0: Yes.
1: In that gym, when they have the band there, you can't even hear yourself think.
0: No.
1: That is one of the greatest home field advantages any basketball team around could have, is at Glenn, in that gym, especially if they've got the band there, wow, that is an experience.
0: Our home is your home. Welcome to the Terry Dad.
1: Exactly. Well, here in the first half, 10-0 our score. LaVille's had it their way a lot. I mean, honestly, their best play is the same best play as Triton's, that dive off the right side. I mean, they're running off Worsham on the Triton side. On the other side, I got to believe it's Richard that they're getting behind.
0: Yeah. Absolutely. That's the side of the field that, so far, when Lawrence Wood gets the ball, other than that, you know, you're getting Miller and you're getting Amor hitting the edge, you know, real quick, and they're picking up solid yards there.
1: I think the thing about it is watching Wood read that zone. There is something, there's a skill to that. Being able to read blocks and go to the right spot, because it's not like back when I played, okay? We're going to run a 42 power, you know, full back straight through the two hole. I mean, it doesn't matter if there's 37 people there. By God, we're running right through there.
0: Yep.
1: Well, now you hand the ball to that guy, and he's got to see the way the blocks develop, and he picks a spot to try to find some room, and there is a real skill to that. Wood is doing a great job of that.
0: Well, and I can relate to this. I've never coached soccer, I had a girl, my point guard at one point, she played soccer and was very gifted. In fact, graduated around here, went to IU to play women's soccer. So, I mean, she was that good. Because I look at IU women's soccer being, you know, pretty strong program. And so she used her soccer field awareness and ability to run the point in basketball.
1: Oh, yeah.
0: And did it flawlessly. I mean, the girl ended up, you know, leaving the school as the all-time leading assist person. But, man.
1: Well, that's something I've always heard from coaches, Argus coaches that I've been around over the years, the Snyder brothers. And they said that one of the reasons why, you know, as a small school, they're so good at basketball is because soccer and basketball really strategically are almost the same sport.
0: Very much so.
1: So they play soccer in the fall, and the way you develop plays and the way plays develop and the things you're trying to accomplish really are extremely similar to basketball. And the mindset is the same, and it transfers over.
0: Absolutely does.
1: Well, now that we've talked about every school and every sport here, let's take a break. We come back, take a look at some scores around the area. So we'll be right back. You're listening to Max 98.3 coverage, opening night football. 10-0 our score. LaVille leads it over Triton. We'll be right back.
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0: Back at Triton High School, Rusty Nixon along with Scott Scherer as we are at halftime. 10-0, LaVille lead here. Game number one, Max 98.3 is game of the week for football. Let's take a look at some of the scores around the area. Everybody in action here, obviously 10-0 on our score. LaVille out in front here at halftime. First quarter, no score. Glenn and Boone Grove. Plymouth and Tippecanoe Valley, no score there. That one should be underway, but not sure where they're at there. So no score there, but underway. Elsewhere, Knox and North Judson. Oh, boy, you want to listen to that one. Tune in over our sister station, WKPI. They got that. I'm telling you what. You talk about Plymouth-Warsaw. That's a rivalry.
1: Uh-huh.
0: But they usually don't bring firearms. I got a feeling that they probably have to check people at the door at Knox North. There is no love lost between those two at all. That is one of the hottest rivalries you're going to come around. They go at it. I'm not kidding. I've been on the sideline for a couple of North Judson games. I hear what people think of Knox, and it just... It's one of those where they really go at it. So, and it makes it fun, man. It makes it, you know what I'm talking about.
1: Absolutely.
0: It makes it one of those fun things. But the no score there as well. But that game being called over on KBI by Mitch Columbia. Columbia City beating Northwood 21-7. That's a surprise to me in the second quarter. I don't know. That is surprising. Columbia City has a great program, but... Uh-huh. So does Northwood. Anyway, that's the score there. Also in the second quarter, Jimtown leads Wallasee. For all you NLC folks, 14-7 the score there. Goshen trailing Angola 19-6 at half. Culver Academy leading South Bend Adams at halftime 8-3. I know Andy Doyle was concerned about that one, and I'm sure he's happy to be ahead at halftime. West Central and Winnemac leading that one 14-8. Mishawaka Marion. We talk about another one where they probably have to frisk people at the door. Mishawaka Marion's another one where there's no love lost there. Pioneer Lewis Cass, we don't have a score yet. They're underway. Here's one. Bremen 20, Cherubusco 7 in the second quarter. So the Lions out hot early. And Central Noble leading Culver Community 21-0 in the first quarter there. That's a rundown in most of the area scores. Warsaw leading Fort Wayne Snyder in the second quarter. Valpo and Penn underway, but that's a rundown of the local scores. We'll take a quick break. We come back, we'll have our second half action. Halftime score, LaVille 10 and Triton 0. We'll be right back.
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0: at Triton High School. Rusty Nixon along with Scott Shear, week one. Max 98 football game of the week. It's LaVille and Triton. LaVille with a 10-0 lead here at halftime. And the Trojans will have the football here out of the halftime break. Really has been a game of field position in my mind.
1: Absolutely.
0: Triton not having it and LaVille having it. And the Lancers have taken good advantage of it. But, you know, they're a team that with a weapon like Skiles, they're going to be able to take advantage of that kind of field position all year long.
1: And Triton gets the ball first.
0: Yep.
1: Here to start the second half. And I was outside trying to figure out what we were debating about, wondering what was going
0: right
1: on at the end of the second quarter.
0: Yeah.
1: So the word I'm giving is that with 0.2 seconds left, and I'm not sure how we know this, but it was very specific, 0.2 seconds left, the ball was blown dead.
0: Okay.
1: And so that's what Coach Thacker thought there was still time on the board to call a timeout.
0: Yep.
1: Well, then my understanding is the official said, we're not going there, it's halftime. So,
0: well,
1: that's what I got.
0: I believe that because I've seen that happen before. So, Skiles will tee it up. He'll kick it off here for LaVille. He's got it on that left hash. Back deep is Bradley, Gayhart, and turn so I can see your number, son. Looks like number 10. Thank you for turning to the side there. And that is Jackson Ritchie. Kick is going to go
1: in the end zone.
0: In the end zone. What a kick by Skiles.
1: 60-yarder.
0: And it's one of those where the guy had Bradley's down there trying to make a decision because it just got past that pylon into the end zone.
1: Uh-huh.
0: You're tempted to pick that thing up, not sure it's going to go out of bounds.
1: Well, and I'm sure, you know, you've got coaches, you know, going back over, hey, you know what, we let that go in the end zone.
0: That is a perfect kick by Skiles, but good job by Bradley to let it go out of bounds in the end zone. It'll be first and 10 at the 20, and Triton will have it. It's going to be Drew Barker. At quarterback, he's got Gayhart to his left, wide out to the left as well. Man in the slot is Bradley. Snap, hand off to Gayhart. He'll go up the middle, nothing there. You know, we have not seen Peyton for a while.
1: We had a pretty steady dose.
0: He had the ankle injury, and I don't see him on the sideline
1: either,
0: so he may be done for the night. As we have not seen him since, like, the second series, and that was when he went all hobbled with that ankle injury. So we might be able to check on that and see what the status is. Now out of the huddle, Barker with Gayhart to his left. Once again, wide out to the left, slot man that way. Pitching, actually, Barker reads it. He'll keep it. He'll get down for a loss. So two plays for loss here to start the second half. That's going to lose another yard, so it'll be third down, and we're actually going to lose. Oh, now we got a penalty. Holding call on LaVille. Once again, I don't know that you take that. I think you probably want to take the down. It'd be third and about 14.
1: Did they have the option?
0: And
1: maybe they don't have the option.
0: I don't know.
1: Now, is this a spot foul? See, we were talking about that earlier.
0: Yeah, I'm confused about those, about which one's from the spot, which one's not. And, you know, the thing about it is a lot of those change from level to level, too. They call it different in college and pro than they do here in high school. And now we got
1: something.
0: Okay, they're going to reset the clock.
1: Yeah.
0: And the penalty is 10 yards, so it's going to be second down and 21, football at the 9.
1: Okay.
0: And Barker back ready to take the snap. He's back to throw. Has a little bit of time and gets it off to his short man. I think that's Gayhart.
1: Yep. And you know what? He threw it where only Gayhart could get it because he had to go down low for that one. And that one could have been a dropped ball, too.
0: Actually, it would have been better for him if it was. It ends up being a 3-yard loss. So the offense going the wrong way here for Triton to start the second half. Third and 23. Clock running at 10:30. Just underway here in the third period. Barker, freshman, ready to take the snap. He'll get it and hands it off to Gayhart up the middle. He'll get some of it back, but only out to about the 10, so a gain of about 5, and it'll be fourth and forever. And you've got to believe they're going to punt this one away. Fourth and 20, and back to kick. It's going to be Luke Nicely. So Nicely back to kick it away. He'll get the snap. Kick just gets away. Once again, almost blocked. Amor takes it on the run. He's all the way up to the 20. He'll run out of bounds. Took it about the 37 and then came forward 15, 16 yards. First and 10, Lavelle. Great field position again. They're almost in field goal range right now.
1: Mm-hmm. Caleb Skiles can go for in the 40s and have success.
0: Football just outside of the 20, so first and 10. Waiting for the play to come in from the sideline. I think when this is finally said and done, you're never going to see Lavelle huddle again. We only saw it a couple of times in that first half. They have the plays on those call sheets on their arm, and it comes in from the sideline. Wide receivers both ways. Amor in motion. He'll get the pitch to the right. Breaks a tackle. Gets into the secondary. Has wide open space. And he will walk into the end zone.
1: Yep. Big play right there.
0: So Amor takes it for 20 yards and a touchdown, and it's quickly 17-0. Lavelle out in front here in game number one. They'll come on and attempt the extra point.
1: That took all of 11 seconds.
0: So they're set to go. Skiles will kick it. Smith will hold it. Snap is a little high, brought down by Smith. Kick is away, looks good, and it is good. So with 9:25 to play in the third period, we have a 17-0 score, Lavelle out in front. 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
0: Back at Triton High School, Rusty Nixon along with Scott Shearer. It's 9:25 to play in the third. Caleb Skiles queuing it up, about to kick it off as Lavelle punches one over to make it 17-0. And back deep is Bradley for Triton to receive this kick. It is away, and it's a low-line drive. That one going to go into the end zone. It'll come back out to the 20. Let's see if Triton can get something going here. They went the wrong direction in their first possession. Really need to get something going here, get some momentum.
1: Yeah, penalties, especially in your own backyard, you know, pushing you back like that.
0: And especially the young team, too. It's worse when you have a young team. They don't recover as well. So Drew Barker has the play. He's playing the quarterback spot. Once again, we have not seen
1: Mr. Payton.
0: Tyler Payton.
1: Yeah.
0: Since early in the first quarter.
1: Well, and I've been kind of looking again here, thinking maybe he got, you know, covered up and we couldn't see his digit, but I don't see him out there.
0: I don't see him on the sideline either. Uh-oh. So obviously it was a lot more serious than we thought. Barker takes a snap, hands it to Gayhart. Just punishing run right over the right side. He'll go all the way down to the 26.
1: Hits that hole so hard.
0: And is incredibly quick as well. Talk to Andy Barker about him. He says he is just extremely athletic. fast, strong.
1: You better be low when you're going to tackle him. Because he'll run right over you.
0: And he's not a big guy either.
1: So I think him and Wood would make a good...
0: Exactly. They're very similar running backs. Snap. Hand off again. Gayheart left side this time. He'll have a first down about the 31. Good job blocking that one up. And first and 10 for Triton with 8:45 to play in the third. They trail it 17 to nothing.
1: You know as well as I do, you find something that's being successful. You know what? I'm going to keep doing this, and you stop us.
0: Thank you. This is the Matt Thacker playbook from the first half. A little zone read off the right side, right off the guard and tackle on the right side. That was their bread and butter in that first half. It was the same play three or four times in a row. Uh-huh. But ain't broke. Don't fix it. Snap. Uh-huh. Handoff. Right side. It's going to get Gayheart again. He'll get a couple. Be second down and probably, I'm going to call it eight. They'll mark it at the 34. Yeah, just outside the 34.
1: Yeah.
0: Coming on with the play for Triton. Number 33, which they don't have listed. That's fun.
1: Guess the player.
0: Guess the player. Drew Barker, I know, is going to cut the snap. He'll get it. Gayheart takes it to the left side this time. I think he's going to get a face mask.
1: I think so.
0: I think I saw that, too, as he was coming through. Somebody, and I don't know if it'll be an actual intentional, one of the 15-yard variety. Right. It looked like somebody's hand just got in there trying to make a tackle, but we'll see what they call it.
1: But do they call the differing ones in high school?
0: I don't know. They might. I thought they did. Could be wrong. They're going the other way.
1: Holding
0: against LaVille, so why did they mark that off?
3: Holding.
0: I'm baffled. That's going to move it up.
1: Now don't touch that yellow flag, son.
0: It's going to move it up to the 41. It's that five-yard variety.
1: Is it a first down?
0: It should be. It looks like it's got the distance. Yeah, it should be.
1: This official on near side's telling him first down.
0: Yeah, it's definitely a first down. It's past the yard marker.
1: There they go. Okay.
0: Okay, they got it. Somebody got the memo over there.
1: Hear me on.
0: I'm sure they weren't getting any help from the Louisville sideline. Oh, no, you're right. Stay on back there. No big deal.
1: Yeah. That's it.
0: Clock running at 7:30. First and 10 for Triton. Out of the huddle, Barker, the quarterback. He's got that full house backfield set.
1: I think that was movement procedure.
0: Guy on the right side there, the right tackle. Whoever that is.
1: Tackle eligible.
0: Got up too fast.
1: He's going against LaVille. Wowee, dude.
0: How did that happen?
1: The blue guy moved first.
0: I thought for sure that was going to be number 81 over there.
1: Okay, so we're at the 47 now, boss.
0: All right, first and 5 at the 47. Snap, handoff up the middle. Gayheart breaks a tackle, gets into the secondary. He's stacked up there. He's close to another first down.
1: So 22. That's another first down.
0: That's going to be close. Depends on where they put it down. Looks like they gave it to him.
1: Yeah, the guy
0: on
1: this side.
0: Over here on this side seems to have a better view of it. He's been calling it first down. He called it again. Now they're gonna call it second, and that's got to be almost right on that marker.
1: Wow.
0: You couldn't be much closer and not be a first down.
1: Agreed.
0: Barker ready. Second and short, man in motion. Snap. Handoff. Goes up the middle, and looks like the second effort is going to get him just barely there.
1: Well, hold on, though.
0: Well, it does depend on where they put it down. It's going to be really close.
1: I mean, we thought there was a first down last time. But
0: okay, now they're going to give it to
1: him. Yeah.
0: So first down on that one.
1: There we go. Okay.
0: Clock continues to run. 6:27 here in the third quarter. 17 to nothing. LaVille leads. Triton with the ball. Their first sustained drive of the night. Looking to try to get some points on the board here in the third quarter. Snap, Handoff to the right. Gahart stacked up. Not going to get anywhere. It's going to be a no gain on that one. And it'll go to second down and 10. Under 6 minutes to play now. Play being signaled in from the sideline. Actually, they're going to send it in with the X back here. Caden Bradley coming out there.
1: Looked like alphabet soup when you were reading that off earlier.
0: That's
1: the Z man, the X man, the Y man.
0: They have those strange number system in this offense. It's just wide out, slot back. I mean, come on. All right, now they're in kind of a power eye look. They're going to hand it off to Fletcher.
1: Yeah.
0: He's going to go straight ahead. The big boy, number 50, he'll get

0: That's what I picked up when I walked in.
1: Take a look here. Hand off to Gayhart up the middle. He'll get a couple. Let me see what we got. No, this isn't right either.
0: Okay. Number changes.
1: Well, you know. Actually, let me hang on to this. This is closer than mine.
0: Okay.
1: So, fourth down and seven. Yeah, they got a couple of guys on here that I don't have on the other roster. So back to punt will be nicely.
0: Maybe and they had some guys move in or
1: back to receive.
0: Well, exchange
1: you don't know who's going to be playing some of those number two positions and what number they need to. I mean, it's a moving target till about game three. Snap is whistled
0: dead. I think it's a timeout, Triton.
1: Timeout,
0: Triton. His coach was over there, yep.
1: So Triton going to take a timeout here. We'll take a quick break as well. 3:54 to play in the third, 17-0. LaVille lead. We'll be right back.
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3: That's right.
1: In the hospital.
0: Big Joe. No. Big Joe. Man, we're thinking about you, buddy.
1: We are, man.
0: You know what? And that's the thing. That little piece of appendix that nobody needs.
1: I know.
0: Could take us if we don't get it tended to if it bursts.
1: He's my age.
0: Oh, my goodness.
1: So I still got mine, too. So I hope I don't have that to look forward to, Joe. I hope it's not.
0: Yeah.
1: I hope it's not infectious, but... get well soon. We'll hopefully have Joe with us next week at Plymouth when they take on Lakeland here. It's going to be nicely punting the ball away for Triton. High snap. He'll get it and kick it away. And an end-over-end kick will roll all the way down to inside the five. It's going to be down there by Roman Fenton.
0: What's that, though? 3 yard line?
1: It's going to be all the way down at the 3, I believe. So, yeah, 1st and 10, LaVille. It's really the worst field position they've had all night long.
0: So if it's the 3, that's going to be a 42-yard punt. Maybe it's closer to the 4 because he did move out a little bit.
1: So a really good punt on a bad snap, really. I was kind of athletic just to go up and get that one.
0: So it is. They're calling it the 3 on the scoreboard.
1: Yep.
0: Okay.
1: So, 1st and 10 at the 3 for LaVille. They have a 17-0 lead. 3:45 to play here in the third period. Guys coming on, running off for the Lancers as they set up. It's going to be Griffin Smith, the quarterback, wearing number 21. Hand off up the middle. Looks like Wood carrying it. He'll push it all the way out close to the 10.
0: He's turned out to be the workhorse tonight.
1: He's having a good night.
0: I mean, they have gone to Amor a few times, gone to Dylan Miller less than a few times.
1: Miller's had a little bit of trouble holding on to the football a couple of times. He's put it on the ground, had big runs, but at the end of them just didn't finish it out. 2nd down now and 4. Griffin Smith, as I said, we're in 21. Okay, name the most famous quarterback who wore 21.
4: We got a timeout.
1: Timeout. We'll go to break and let you think about that. Was a player in my lifetime. He's a really great quarterback. We'll take a break. We'll come back. 3:07 to play. 17-0 LaVille. 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
1: All right, now I don't feel so smart. Now I just feel old. Rusty Nixon with Scott Shear. Well, we went to break. What was the most famous quarterback at War 21? John Hadel. Nobody's going to know that, right? Played with the Rams, played with the Chargers. He was a really good quarterback. Of course, it was like 1968.
2: Is he Hall of Fame?
1: I don't know if he is. He might be close. He was a good one. I don't. Wasn't like Johnny Unitas good, but pitch now. Man in motion is Miller, and he'll get the first down easily. He'll be drugged to the turf at about the 15. Pickup of right around 8. It'll be first and 10, LaVille. Like I said, after that first half, I mean, Matt Thacker has got to feel really good about where his team is right now. They're not making mistakes on blocking assignments. They're going to the right spots. They look like they really know what they're doing. Now they're getting the play call from it. Looks like the hardest part for them so far has been making sure they're getting the right number on those play sheets on the arm. First and 10, snap, Smith hands it off. Coming back the other way on the counter. I believe it's Amor, and big tackle there by Charlie Worsham. And now he gets up limping. You think he's going to come out? He's got to be one of those spin on it and let's go guys.
2: He's not yet.
1: And yeah, now he said they sent out a replacement for him. Van Crisp ran out there.
2: He's okay, coach. He's okay.
1: They sent him back to the sideline. They just said, nah, I'm here. Now he's kind of.
2: Well, he's on one knee. Yeah. And it looks like. And the official walked up to like, check. Yeah.
1: He's ready to go. He'll get into the backfield, but it comes around on the counter the other way. Amor breaking tackles into the secondary. He's all the way down inside the 35. Got a couple of them, I think.
2: I see one about the 27-28.
1: Saw the one flying in as Amor was coming this way. We got another man on the field. This is a cramp, and then Worsham, same thing. It's a cramp. He's got that hamstring is telling him, please get some electrolytes. And yeah, we got another guy on the field for Triton, same thing. Get me, you know what works for them?
2: Yes, I do. I have a couple of options.
1: Okay.
2: Go ahead.
1: What I was told, this is when I was coaching baseball at Ancilla.
2: Okay.
1: And our trainer Kim Noon.
2: Okay.
1: Boy, she was excellent. Anyway, she would give guys, carry around these mustard packets.
2: Exactly.
1: And
2: I was going to say
1: give
2: that.
1: Them mustard packets.
2: And you know what the other thing is? Without like a Gatorade or that kind of thing? Pickle juice.
1: Oh, yeah. Yeah. That's a preventative, too. You're supposed to drink some pickle juice. I've been told that. Block in the back, going to be the call. They're going to move it back.
2: So they're moving it back from the point of the flag?
1: Looks
2: or wherever
1: like
2: it happened?
1: Looks like it.
2: Okay, so he's going to get credit for that run all the way up to the 26.
1: And it goes all
2: and
1: the way back.
2: Penalty, yes.
1: All the way back to the 15, so it'll be second and just a little more than 10 now.
2: Okay.
1: Well, yeah, the mustard packets was the one.
2: Uh-huh.
1: She would give guys, and they're like, what do you
2: yep.
1: do it? And
2: yep.
1: it was like magical. Smith under center, takes a snap, hands it off, right up the middle. Wood jammed up almost instantly. Nowhere to go. And clock continues to run at 106. Gain of about 2, 3rd and 8. Got a bunch of guys coming on here. Looks like the long yardage package.
2: You know,
1: under a minute.
2: You know what causes those, right? The cramping and that kind of thing. I mean, obviously, not drinking enough water.
1: Hydration, yeah.
2: Exactly. Yep.
1: But clock continues to run 6 seconds on the play clock. I
2: don't
1: think
2: understand.
1: They might
2: timeout.
1: Call timeout.
2: Louisville. Okay.
1: So before they run the third down play, they let the clock run down to 30 seconds in the third quarter. Call a timeout. We'll be right back. 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LaVille leads it 17-0.
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1: Back at Triton High School, LaVille leads this one 17-0. Opening night of Max 98.3 football action. It's going to be third down and 8 after the timeout. 30 seconds to play here in the third quarter.
2: Okay, so to finish my thought, magnesium. Your body's low in magnesium.
1: Yep.
2: People are like, duh, don't drink enough water.
1: Roll out to the right, Smith.
2: Deep. Got him.
1: Oh! Menace went in the air, got a hand on it, but couldn't bring it down in bounds. So it's incomplete. Clock stops with 23 seconds. Fourth down, pretty sure that they're going to punt it away.
2: Yeah,
1: magnesium is one thing that, as we get older, too, I've been told I need to make sure I get plenty of that. But
2: my doc tells me, even if you take a magnesium like supplement, like once every other day, you know, and evidently you should not take it continuously longer than 2 weeks straight.
1: Really?
2: A little break. Yeah.
1: Back to punt will be Skiles. Snap. And the kick is away. It's
2: good.
1: It's deep. Comes down at the 45. Bradley going to let it roll, and it'll roll dead right around the 37-yard line, first and 10. Triton.
2: 32, 42, 44-yard punt.
1: I know every trainer I've ever been around will harp on your players to make sure that you're hydrating all week long, not just on Friday, but every day. Make sure you're drinking plenty of water.
2: Yeah.
1: And you know, it's something that I didn't realize. NFL football players hate the uniform rules because you notice they all have to wear those high socks all the way up.
2: Okay.
1: I didn't realize this. Basketball players, when I was playing, we used to wear the high socks, and you always get cramps in your calf. For some reason, it holds the heat in.
2: Okay.
1: And it will cause that to happen. So the guys that wear the high socks usually get cramps, too.
2: Okay.
1: Guys that wear them low, they're an alignment I've ever seen wear high socks, but they don't get as many cramps if they wear the lower socks. Snap, Barker hands it to Gayhart. He'll get a couple. And you're listening to Hydration on Max 98.3.
2: Hey, speaking of hydration, have you noticed... I don't know if you
1: grocery shop. Here's another cramp.
2: Another cramp.
1: High
2: time.
1: Socks.
2: Yeah.
1: Hey,
2: it's Richard. Richard's like, I'm up.
1: Yeah,
2: I'm up. I'll be all right,
1: he's
2: coach.
1: He's probably angry.
2: He's
1: at
2: just
1: his
2: hopping
1: leg.
2: Right by coach. Yeah. Don't even go near him. I'm just going over here.
1: He's probably angry at his leg for cramping up.
2: But they have these new packets, and it's called, is it called Hydration IV, I think?
1: Oh, yeah. Yeah.
2: I have tried those.
1: Yeah.
2: Yeah.
1: My sons use those.
2: Okay.
1: For a different reason, but they use those. Usually it's after a long night.
2: I understand. Okay, we're at the end of three quarters, boss.
1: We have finished three, and maybe we'll get to some football here before the night's over. 17-0, LaVille leads it. We head to the final 12 minutes. We'll be right back.
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1: Back at Triton High School, Rusty Nixon with Scott Shear, and new quarterback for Triton, Israel Miller, on to take the snap here. It's a senior snap. Ooh, almost intercepted. Waiting in the wings over there for Lavelle was Johnny Yoder, just baiting him to throw it out there in the flat, and he shot in there trying to get himself. That was definitely going to be a pick six, but couldn't bring it in. So 11:56, clock stopped here in the fourth quarter, 17-0 our score.
2: You know, I don't know how many times I've watched that play run by college football teams without a majority of success. It's generally an incomplete pass, or they get tackled right at the time the ball arrives.
1: Out to throw.
2: Yeah, I was going to say, he's quick enough to run a little bit.
1: Miller maybe gets a yard, got flushed out of the pocket almost instantly, was sprinting out to the left. It's going to be fourth down now, and we'll call it eight. Might be a little closer to seven. Football be at the 42, so not much happening there on offense for Triton. Nicely will come out and kick it away. 17-0 the score. Amor will be back to receive the punt here.
2: He's not back very far right now, though. I wonder if they're not looking for a fake.
1: If they're sending the house, they
2: now,
1: might get
2: now
1: it.
2: Now Amor's popping back. Yeah. Okay.
1: Snap is good. The kick's away. Amor will field it at
2: the 28. Yep.
1: Breaks a tackle, gets loose, gets a good block from Miller, gets upfield. He's over the 50, and it'll be first and 10 Lavelle. Football at the 49.
2: 24-yard return for Amor, and we have another Trojan down. Maybe he's up. Okay.
1: That's nicely. He's the punter. You got a couple of guys out there kind of trying to stretch. Yeah, there's another one, 81. Is Blake Osley, and he is out trying to stretch that hamstring. He's cramping up a little bit. It's that time, you know, and it's something about the damp and the heat that does it. And
2: absolutely.
1: Once it gets a little cooler, you don't have the problem with cramping. But first and 10, well, we're going to tighten it up here on the formation. Wide receiver man in motion is Skiles. And right up the middle, and boy, Worsham having nothing to do with that. He was right there to greet the running back. That's number 11,
2: Brown.
1: Madden Brown.
2: Yeah.
1: No gain on that play.
2: No, sir.
1: Second and 10. Worsham had him in his arms the minute he got the handoff. Clock running at 10:34 in this one. 17-0 Lavelle lead.
2: I guess with the temperatures here lately, and it's supposed to be in the 70s all week, right?
1: Yeah.
2: I mean, it's in August. We're used to cooking 90-plus and heat, humidity, and index and whatnot at triple digits. Dylan Miller.
1: And Dylan Miller on the counter. Boy, that looked like a broken play. Smith was over there running into Madden Brown, and Miller somehow came out of that traffic jam with the football.
2: He'll
1: pick up like 12 yards, and it'll be first and 10 at the 38-yard line. 10:04 and counting. First and 10 play here. Smith, no hurry to get going. 13 on the play clock. Got to say they're under center on every snap. Snap and
2: pitch. Oh, he still got it.
1: Got it out to Skiles. He's going to break to the corner. Beats a man to the spot. Gets all the way down to about the 25. First down. 10 yards on the run.
2: Well, he deceived me on that one because I thought the ball was going up the middle. So Smith, that's a nice job of hiding the ball.
1: Smith had it. He faked it on the dive play and then pitched it to Skiles coming around.
2: Okay, so that's a
1: 17 to nothing, 9:26 clock running way out here to the left. Is the wideout. That is Johnny Yoder in motion. Miller, he'll get the pitch, coming back to the left. Cuts in, breaks it to the corner.
2: Touchdown.
1: He's going to get in. Took it all the way to the house. 25-yard run.
2: Key block right there at the 10-yard line. Caleb Skiles allowed the receiver to get around near side and take it to the house.
1: So a touchdown on a 25-yard run by Dylan Miller. And now another extra point attempt by Skiles. It's 23 to nothing. LaVille with the lead here. Opening night at Triton. Now they're trying to get everybody on.
2: Well, then you start the play clock.
1: Yeah, your center wasn't on the field, so you got to get him out there. Long snapper. Come on. 18 seconds on the play clock. They got plenty of time to get it off. Extra point try by Skiles. Snap is good. The kick is up.
2: Ooh, no good.
1: Low
2: I
1: line
2: bet that's
1: drive.
2: No good. Oh, wow.
1: Knuckleballs it through. So the extra point attempt will be good. 24 to nothing now. LaVille with the lead. 9:08 to play in this one. 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We'll be right back.
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1: Back at Triton High School, Rusty Nixon along with Scott Scherer. Game one of our high school football schedule, 24-0. LaVille with a lead, and Caleb Skiles to boot it away. He'll do so high and deep. Going to come down around the five, and Caden Bradley will pick it up. He'll bring it up. Runs to the left. He's run to the turf. Now they're
2: throws on the ground.
1: The ball. Heard the call ball. As you might have heard it from the sideline, from the LaVille sideline, but looks like they retain possession as Bradley will be taken to the turf right around the 20. It'll be first and 10, Triton. Just at this point, if nothing else, you just want to get something going.
2: Get some momentum.
1: Some kind of something to hang your hat on for next week if you're Triton, because they haven't looked really that bad. They've just had really bad field position. Couple of mistakes got them behind the sticks. One of those things that happens with a young team.
2: Well, we had turnovers really early. Remember?
1: Yep.
2: And we had the fumble and we had the interception, one by each team in the early going. But
1: other than that,
2: it's not been
1: a cleanly played game.
2: Yeah.
1: Snap! We got a whistle. I think we've got to delay a game.
2: I think so.
1: That came from the place where delay a game usually comes from. That's something that I'm sure Andy Barker is going to want to clean up this week. That's obviously some communication difficulties, getting a play in fast enough. So that'll cost him five. It'll be first down and 15. Football will be just outside the 15-yard line. 8:58 to play in this one. A 24-0 lead for LaVille. Have them out. Israel Miller calling the signals. Takes the snap. Hands it off up the right side. Gayhart gets himself some running room. He'll get all the five back from the penalty. And about five more as they'll drag him to the turf just shy of the 25. It'll be second down. He has been the bright spot on offense. When he can find some space, he takes advantage of it. Play comes on, nicely brings it in. Israel Miller, senior quarterback. 5'9", 152. Second down and six. Snap a little bit low, hands it off, and up the right side.
2: Short tail tackle right there.
1: Well, I tell you what, if he gets past, looks like Menace out there. He has a lot of running room in front of him, and he is very fast. He'll pick up about four. It's third and four. Football at the 24.
2: I got third and three, four, whatever.
1: Yeah. It's one of those in-betweens.
2: Yeah.
1: Probably
2: a long this and a short that.
1: Yep. Miller, low snap again. It got by him. He's just going to have to fall on that. So Miller with a low snap couldn't come up with it, and he'll fall on it. Loss of about seven, and it'll be fourth down and 10 all the way back at the 20. And got to believe you're going to kick it away as nicely will come up.
4: Fourth down and 11.
1: You know, LaVille has been awful close to blocking this punt several times tonight. Wonder if they might want to just try to send the house just to see if they can get there. Got a big game next week, too. You might as well try something. Now, nicely gets the snap, kicks it away, comes down right in front of Amor at the 50. He'll let it bounce, and it'll roll dead at the 42 of LaVille, and they'll take it over right there. They're going to mark it at the 43.
2: 41-yard punt.
1: First and 10 for the Lancers, who lead it 24-0 with 6:45 to play in this one.
2: Well, it's all about moving the chains. You know, a nice lengthy drive. You don't got to score.
1: No.
2: Just a nice lengthy drive, you know, 3-4 yards at a time.
1: First and 10 here. Basically, you're happy if you can just run as much clock as you can. You can come close to running it out. Two people coming on for Triton here at the snap, and a little bit of a high pitch out of bounds over there. I think that's Maddox Brown took it. He'll pick up a few. Actually, he gets quite a nice gain out of it. They'll mark him out of bounds after a 5-yard gain just shy of the 50. Once again, no huddle. Snap, handoff, right up the middle. It's going to be Wood. He'll be drugged to the turf after getting the first down. Over the 45-yard line, it's going to be down at the 43. First and 10, LaVille. 24-0. 6:30, clock running. Smith, ready, takes a snap, hands it off right at the middle. Wood met there. That was Chris Sullivan sitting there waiting on him, and he wrapped him up instantly. Now it looks like Sullivan having trouble with a cramp. They're going to stretch him out there on the field. Second down, loss of about a yard, yard and a half on that one. Now they're going to bring everybody to the sideline while they stretch him out.
2: Okay, Coach, if you're in the locker room tonight, what are you telling your players for Triton after this one? What are you telling them?
1: Hydrate. You got a ways to go. Most of these guys have not had varsity experience. Even the guys that played varsity a year ago, you had 12 seniors that took a lot of snaps for 4 years. So this is really, I don't want to call it a dress rehearsal, but it's one of those things where you're finding out things now when you go back and film. We got to get plays in quicker. You know that now. That's something that's been a problem. You probably have missed a few blocking assignments. What are we going to do when we're behind the sticks? I mean, that kind of stuff is going to have to be answered before next week. A lot of that has to do with just that coaching staff sitting down and watching film and making a list.
2: Absolutely. And you know as well as I do, that coaching staff will have it ready them tomorrow.
1: Well, they'll be there tonight working it down. But, yeah, they'll have film for them to watch tomorrow. And
2: We'll bump some bruises for tomorrow morning and, you know, come back on Monday and probably have, like, a dinner session of, you know, film.
1: Oh, yeah. Yeah. Yep.
2: Yeah, well said.
1: That's what you do is you just break it down because they've had moments where they've looked very good.
2: Yes.
1: K-Art's had a really nice night running the football. So you know you can do that. How do you do that more consistently?
2: I'm saying he's over 100.
1: Yeah, I would think so. And then you also have to find something else you can do. Snap, pitch, goes to
2: Skiles.
1: He'll get wrapped up almost instantly. And quite honestly, they have not looked very bad on defense. They've looked pretty good. It's been a couple of big plays, and LaVille's ability to take advantage of some breaks, some good field position. So defensively, you might have just a little more to hang your hat on than you do offensively at this point if you're Triton. But
2: yeah.
1: I think you're going to see this team grow as it goes on, as the year goes on. They'll be a tough out by the time we get to the end of it. Of course, they play in that, you know, that weak football conference, the HNAC. Snap. Smith rolls to the right.
2: He's open.
1: Got a man wide open downfield.
2: Oh, Johnny Yoder.
1: Overthrew him, and Yoder now cramps up.
2: Oh, yeah, he did.
1: Oh, man, that hurts just watching it. Oh. That is a hamstring, and he is in pain. I've had those. That just, oh. And you know what? It hurts bad now. It hurts 100 times worse tomorrow.
2: That's right.
1: It hurts 100 times worse tomorrow. Once it's stretched out, it's usually okay. But, boy, those are just, man.
2: They hurt.
1: Punt now coming up. Back deep, Bradley for Triton. Skiles will kick it away, fourth and long.
2: Oh boy.
1: Kicks away.
2: Oh boy.
1: Nice long one. Bradley will feed it at the 10. Comes forward, 20, 25, gets all the way back out to the 30. Finally brought to the turf. It'll be first and 10 Triton there with 5:07 to play.
2: 42-yard punt.
1: They trail it 24-0.
2: Now, let's just hope it is only a cramp.
1: Yeah.
2: And not the hamstring.
1: Well, I got to tell you, the way he pulled up like that, that's a hamstring pull a lot, the way it looked.
2: Okay. Our trainer's over
1: there. It looks like they're
2: stretching. Yeah.
1: Which is the good news. But I've seen guys come up like that, and it was not a cramp. It was something much more serious. But I think the way he came on, he didn't go down. He was hopping.
2: Uh-huh.
1: Now we're going to get a timeout by Triton. So they'll continue to work over there on the sideline on Miller or on Yoder on the LaVille sideline. We'll take a break. 5:07 to play, 24-0 our score. LaVille with a lead, and we will be right back.
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1: Back at Triton High School, Rusty Nixon with Scott Shearer. First and 10 here, Triton with it. 5:07 to play in this one. They trail it 24-0. Snap comes to Miller. He'll hand it off. Gayhart gets to the right side. He'll drive forward to about the 37. They've had a lot of success running over Worsham, which you expect that. He's the guy over there.
2: What did we get? 8 yards on that one?
1: 8 yards, second and two.
2: Short of the 38.
1: Yeah, so that might be seven. It's another one of those in-betweeners.
2: In-betweeners.
1: Second down in any case. Out of the huddle, Miller has Gayhart to his left, wide out to the left. Man in the slot on that side. Snap, fakes the handoff, comes back the other way. Miller with the read, able to get down close to first down yardage. Looks like he's going to have it at the 41. And it'll be first and 10. Triton.
2: Yes, sir. So we are at the 41.
1: 4:09, clock continues to run. LaVille with a 24-0 lead. Out of the huddle, wide out to the left is Noah Monte. Gayhart, the running back, to the left of the quarterback. Miller, low snap. He'll just cover it up again. Couldn't handle it. It was down about a little bit below knee high. Just couldn't come up with it cleanly. And so he just falls on it wisely to avoid the turnover. Second down now and 15.
4: 5 yard loss on the fumble and recovery by the
1: first. Clock continues to run at 3:30. Right now, if you're Triton, you just want to get something going. Get some points on the board.
2: Okay, so how many total passing yards do you think we've
1: had? Oh, I bet there hasn't been any.
2: That's what I'm wondering.
1: I'm guessing. I don't.
2: It seems like everything has been on the ground.
1: Yeah, I don't remember a completed pass. I mean, I remember a couple thrown, but I don't remember one completed. I think LaVille's only tried to throw it three times. Don't think Triton's tried to throw any more than that.
2: Uh-oh.
1: Whistle, and I think we had our guard stand up here.
2: Timeout?
1: Yeah, we're going to call timeout.
2: Yep.
1: Okay. Well, another timeout here. 3:03 to play. 24-0 our score. LaVille with the lead. We'll be right back. 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
1: Back at Triton High School, Rusty Nixon, Scott Shearer, in quarter number four, 3:03 to play in this one. And LaVille with a 24-0 lead. Triton with the football, second down and 15. Football at the 35 of Triton.
2: Okay.
1: Play comes in, I think.
2: We're waiting for
1: the play clock to start. And so Israel Miller, another low snap, hands it to Gayhart. He gets a nice
2: open field tackle.
1: Nice gain, too. He'll pick up about six or seven. He's going to get back in front of the chains. Well, actually, they're going to mark him at the just outside the 41, so he's going to be third and 10. Pick up a five.
2: Okay. Does it have to be, you're talking to me about what we're going to do after the game. One for each team or just one?
1: We'll do one for each team.
2: Okay.
1: Snap.
2: Oh, there.
1: Bobbled again. Miller throws it.
2: Completion.
1: Hits him in stride, Bradley. All the way down to the 30. Finally run down there. By Quentin Cox. Finally chases Bradley down after a long game down to the 25. Pickup of 20, almost 30 yards on that pass play.
2: First completed pass, not to the opponent.
1: Exactly.
2: For Triton tonight. because we've had two interceptions.
1: First and 10.
2: Huge play.
1: Traffic being directed by Gayard here. Trips to the right side. Miller, snap, looks to the right side. Has Bradley again. Yep. He'll get a gain of about 5 down to the 20-yard line. Be second down and 5. Second pass completion by Israel Miller. Actually, they're going to give him 4, so we'll call it second and 6. Football just outside the 21-yard line of LaVille. This is what you really need if you're Triton here. Get something to go into next week with a...
2: Hang your hat on. It's like you said earlier.
1: ...very positive feel about it. Minute 18 to play here. 24-0 the score. LaVille with the lead. Miller takes a snap. He'll hand it off. Gayhart finds his way all the way down to the 10. First down for Triton.
2: First and goal. Yep.
1: Clock continues to run. Minute 4. Football will be just exactly on the 10. So first and goal. Play comes in from the sideline. Noah Mondi doing the honors. Under 50 seconds now to play. 45. Miller takes a snap. Looking for a pass, had him, but a little bit low. Bradley was open for a minute. But as he came back over the middle, and Miller not happy with himself, it was just too low for Bradley to get his hands on it, but it was a dangerous area to throw the ball. Bradley got inside position, so the clock stops at 38 seconds. It'll be second down and goal. Nicely brings the play on here. 38 seconds to play. Out of the huddle, Israel Miller. Empty backfield. Everybody going to the left. Actually, Gayhart going to be stay in there. He'll be to his left. Everybody to the left on this formation. Snap. Going back across the gain again. He's got a man in the end zone off his hands. Bradley had his hands on it. It was down around his shoe tops. Couldn't bring it in. Clock stops, third and goal now. 36 seconds to play. If he has that 6 inches higher, I have no doubt Bradley comes away with that. But yeah, it was just a little bit too low. Miller did a nice job of waiting for him to come open across the middle, too. Didn't seem distracted by all the traffic in front of him. So he'll come out here again with another shot at it. Third and goal, 36 seconds. Everybody to the left again. Snap, and we're going to roll to the left a little bit. Now throw to the back corner, and
2: knocked
1: it's
2: away.
1: Knocked away. Good play out there by the corner.
2: Dylan Miller.
1: Dylan Miller will knock it to the turf. So it's fourth and goal now with 31 seconds to play. One more shot at it for the Trojans.
2: And pride's on the line here. If you're playing defense, I mean,
1: you
2: want them to get in the end zone.
1: Defensive guys, they live for that shutout.
2: Absolutely.
1: And, you know, in high school football, that doesn't happen very often anymore.
2: Uh-huh.
1: With all the emphasis they place on offense, there's not too many nights you're going to stop somebody from scoring.
2: Timeout? What are we doing?
1: Changing the football, I think. There's no football out there.
2: Coach Barker guy's hands up like, what's going on?
1: Yeah, he's wondering why the football didn't come in. So now it does, and we're ready to go. So here we are, fourth and goal, 31 seconds. Israel Miller with Gayhart to his left. Snap. Going to throw again. Has a man
2: he's
1: out
2: wide
1: there.
2: Open.
1: He's wide open and
2: touchdown.
1: Carries it in. Caden Bradley. Caught it up around his helmet. I don't know if he pinned that to his helmet to catch it or not, but really nice catch on the run and takes it into the end zone for 6. And I believe they'll go for 2 here. 24-6, 25 seconds to play. Triton able to put one on the board.
2: You said Hayden Bradley, right?
1: Yep. So Bradley with the score on the pass from Miller, and they are going to go for 2.
2: I don't blame him at all. Well,
1: if nothing
2: not,
1: else, a chance to run another play, which is what you want to do. Now, they're going to run similar. Roll out to the left, and Israel Miller is sacked. And that will be that. Sack on that play by number 82, Carter Lewandowski.
2: Oh boy.
1: So 25 seconds left, and Triton will kick it away. LaVille will have it back. Well, I tell you, that is something, you know, towards the end, what you've shown your, if you're the Trojans, you've shown your coaching staff, you're not going to back off.
2: Yep.
1: But the other thing is, you got something you can build on here. You had some success running the football. And once again, Andy Barker down here talking with Charlie Worsham. What happened on those blocks? What are they? You know, it becomes at this point intelligence gathering if you're a coaching staff. What worked? What didn't? We can do this better. We can do that better. We have to do this better. Those are the ones you really got to get after.
2: Yeah.
1: I think getting the plays in a little quicker.
2: Well, and our
1: be.
2: Third quarterback tonight, right, for Triton?
1: Yes. Gayhart started as the announced starter. I don't know. He played more than one series there. I think they had Drew Barker out there really early.
2: Pretty quickly, yeah.
1: So Triton, got to believe they're going to work on the onside kick here.
2: Nothing to lose.
1: If you're LaVille, you don't mind. You get a chance to work on the hands team. And then you've got the hands team out there. You got everybody with the 20, the single digits and the 20 numbers are all up on the front line. So the kick is going to be a pop-up into the middle, and a really smart job by Dylan Miller to just call the fair catch. So LaVille will take it over at about the, where are they going to mark it? 37, I think.
2: Kind of watching for that, too. I'm not sure.
1: I thought he got it at the 38, but it looks like they're going to mark it at the 37. 36.
2: Wow. Okay.
1: That's a lot further.
2: Well,
1: a lot deeper than I thought it was.
2: Take a knee, and then this one is in the books.
1: That's what you got to think. That would be the MO with 25 seconds left. All you got to do is kneel down on it a couple of times, and it's over. And don't go into victory formation. Like I said, I saw them practicing it last night. That was the last thing they did. Everybody was headed for home, and they'd, oh, no, wait a minute, one more thing. Everybody comes back out, and they worked on this. And why not? I mean, you know, that's the way you want your game to end, is in victory formation.
2: Yeah.
1: But you got to take a snap there, and they'll take it, kneel it down, and that's going to do it. 20 seconds left to tick off. They will, according to the clock, they're going to have to snap it again. I don't know how, but yeah, they're going to have to take another snap.
2: Yeah, this near side official is asking for it to.
1: I'm going to say it should have just run off.
2: It did.
1: Okay, they reset the play clock, and so now they're not going to have to take another snap. So that'll do it. So we put the game one in the books. Our final here at Triton, 24 for LaVille, 6 for the Trojans. Take a quick break. We'll come back with our post-game show. 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
1: Back at Triton High School, our final again, 24-6, as LaVille takes a win on week one. And, well, it's I don't know what to say other than this. We knew we're going into this. It was going to be run and stop the run. We're going to be the keys of the game. It's pretty much what it was.
2: Absolutely so, sir. Most of it, you know, for the Triton Trojans was Gayheart, period.
1: Oh, yeah.
2: He was just, he ran the ball so hard, and it's like he got back into his zone when they decided to change quarterbacks. Not that he was doing anything wrong, but boy, the timing.
1: Yeah.
2: The timing of the offense, the timing of, you know, those handoffs. It's like you said, that delay is something that just, it worked.
1: It seems to me you get a chance to see how the defense is going to react a little bit more when you're getting a handoff as opposed to having to take that snap and then read everything that's in front of you. You have a chance to watch how the blocking's developing and get that handoff and use that vision and that instinct to get where you need to go. And it made a difference with him. He had some nice runs tonight. He had a great night tonight. And once again, think about it. If you're LaVille, you knew what was going to happen. They're going to hand him the ball, and he's going to run it. He was still able to get his yardage, which is a big plus for Triton. LaVille, on the other hand, boy, everything just worked well, didn't it? They just seemed really smooth.
2: You know, I think you said it best. Coach Thacker, you know, should really be pleased about what he saw tonight, because there were no outstanding things that, you know what, we've got to address this.
1: Yeah.
2: You know.
1: Well, the other part of that, too, is there was nothing flashy.
2: No,
1: you know, highlight reel plays or anything like that. Just good, solid blocking, tackling, and running the football, which game one, new coach, new system, that is exactly what you want to see. There were no huge hiccups mentally, and that is huge for them going forward.
2: Absolutely.
1: Well, let's take a break. We got to come up with a player of the game on this one. That's going to be tough.
2: I'm working on that one, boss.
1: It's going to be a tough one. We'll take a break. We'll come back. We'll have our player of the game. 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
0: 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Bourbon Street Pizza presents the player of the game.
1: All right, I got to say, I think the Triton one's easy.
2: Yes, sir.
1: I think our player of the game for Triton is an easy one.
2: Absolutely.
1: That's got to be Ryder Gayheart.
2: I've got 17 carries for $169.
1: Wow, that's a heck of a night.
2: That is a great night for that young man.
1: That is a heck of a night. And, I'm going to... Okay, I like the way Griffin Smith ran the offense.
2: Okay.
1: Didn't try to do too much. He did exactly what I'm sure his coach wanted him to do. He managed it. He got the ball, read it, got it into the hands of the right people.
2: Uh-huh.
1: But I liked Woods' game. I thought he had a nice game. What do you think?
2: I agree. He ran the ball hard. Just him and Garrett, we talked about it, how similar they are to one another in their movement, especially their quick twitch movement. You know, they're getting to a spot and boom, now they're left or right of where they were at. And so,
1: and both strong enough to run over you too.
2: Oh,
1: if you don't square them up, they're going to leave you they're going to run over you.
2: Yeah, you have to take them low in order to take the legs out from underneath them. You know, no arm tackles.
5: No.
2: Going on those two boys.
5: No.
2: I like Lawrence Wood, Larry. I thought he did a great job tonight, having for 63 unofficially yards, hard-earned yards,
1: and big yards. So, are we comfortable with that?
2: I think we're comfortable with that. The other one, I thought maybe we could have gone Amor. We could have gone Miller.
1: You could have gone any number of players. That's what I'm talking about. What Matt Packer has to be happy with is that he got very solid performances from all his key pieces.
2: He did. Absolutely. So it'll be interesting to catch Coach here after the game and, see what he tells me. And
1: Remind him I'm going to call him tomorrow morning. Okay.
2: Does he already know you're calling?
1: Yeah,
2: okay.
1: Does.
2: But just a reminder
1: that
2: you're calling.
1: Yeah, just remind him I'll be calling him
2: and
1: about
2: he knows what time about. Okay.
1: About 7:15,
2: okay.
1: I'm going to be calling him on the Saturday morning coaches show. One program note before we go. That starts tomorrow morning as well, 7 o'clock. We'll talk to the area football coaches, leading it off with Andy Doyle from CMA. They were ahead the last time we saw in their opener with South Bend Adams. So we'll talk to him and all the other coaches as the morning wears on. And I want to thank you for joining me.
2: Appreciate it. You know what, Joe, we got your back, buddy.
1: Yeah,
2: you need to take care of yourself.
1: Yes, you do.
2: Listen to Doc, because honestly, Doc knows what they're talking about, and I've lived through some of those things, so I get it. When Doc tells you to behave yourself, you got to behave yourself.
1: So anyway.
2: So thanks for having me.
1: Not a problem, man. Thank you for doing it last minute
2: that.
1: I really appreciate it.
2: Yes,
1: and,
2: sir.
1: That's going to do it for us. Like I said, join us tomorrow morning at 7 o'clock with the Saturday Morning Coaches Show.
2: And next week, just a reminder, who we have?
1: Plymouth and Lakeland at Plymouth. Once again, our pregame starts at 6:30 and our kickoff at 7 from Plymouth High School.
2: There we go.
1: And Lakeland. I believe that's the first time Plymouth's ever played Lakeland in football. So
2: okay.
1: We'll get that going for you. And until tomorrow morning, have yourselves a great evening. Thanks for tuning in.
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0: I don't believe it. 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Hey, Ray. 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
1: Well, we're big rock singers. 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
0: That sounds like us.
1: We sing about beauty and we sing about truth. At $10,000 a show, right?

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6: This is Kurt Lancaster from the Texas Farm Bureau Radio Network. 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Congratulations, Gary, on a job well done.
7: This is Ty Higgins from the Ohio AgNet. Hoosier Ag Today's founder Gary Truitt recently was honored with the Farm Broadcaster of the Year award from our National Association of Farm Broadcasting. 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
1: ABC News, I'm Sherry Preston. After 9 long months at sea, the USS Abraham Lincoln is now heading home. The deployment was only supposed to be between 6 and 7 months, but that mission was extended as the war with Iran went on. Severe weather in the Northeast with reports of waterspouts and possible tornadoes on Long Island, New York. Another law enforcement officer fired after checking up on someone using an automated license plate reader.
2: This is Jim Ryan. That misuse of flock camera data might have gone unnoticed, except that a watchdog group opposed to the technology picked it up. After firing Deputy Rome, Jefferson Parish Sheriff Joe Lapinto has gone to flock to ask,
3: what can we put into their program to make it better for us to be able to see this in the future?
2: He acknowledges that incidents like this one shake public confidence in the technology.
1: A 35-year-old woman under arrest plotting to attack the New York State Capitol building in Albany. FBI agents say she had pledged allegiance to ISIS. This is ABC News. The United States has now deported nearly 2,300 Mexicans to Guatemala and sent dozens more to Honduras. Until the Trump administration, most Mexicans deported from the U.S. were sent back to Mexico. The first flights taking Haitians who no longer qualify for temporary protected status back in Haiti. They have also now landed. A hearing on a new trial granted for a Texas teenager who's been convicted of murder.
4: The Texas teenager Carmelo Anthony appeared in court Thursday, this time before a new judge as he pushes for a new trial. A jury rejected his claims of self-defense in June and sentenced him to 35 years in prison for killing Austin Metcalf during a confrontation at a high school track meet. Wednesday, the former judge was removed from the case after Anthony's legal team argued he'd enforced overly strict courtroom rules and gave an interview after the trial was over. Dave Packer, ABC News.
1: Prosecutors called the deadly stabbing plain and simple murder. Defense said it was self-defense. I'm Sherry Preston, ABC News.
5: From the Tri-County Weather Center, I'm Bill Banks on Max 98.3. 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Tonight, mostly cloudy with a slight chance of a shower, low 67. Tomorrow, mostly sunny, high 77. Tomorrow night, clear with a low of 59. Tuesday, mostly sunny and 79. Wednesday, partly sunny, a good chance of rain, high 74. I'm Bill Banks. 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
1: ABC News, I'm Sherry Preston. After 9 long months at sea, the USS Abraham Lincoln is now heading home. The deployment was only supposed to be between 6 and 7 months, but that mission was extended as the war with Iran went on. Severe weather in the Northeast with reports of water spouts and possible tornadoes on Long Island, New York. Another law enforcement officer fired after checking up on someone using an automated license plate reader.
2: This is Jim Ryan. That misuse of flock camera data might have gone unnoticed, except that a watchdog group opposed to the technology picked it up. After firing Deputy Rome, Jefferson Parish Sheriff Joe Lapinto has gone to flock to ask,
3: what can we put into their program to make it better for us to be able to see this in the future?
2: He acknowledges that incidents like this one shake public confidence in the technology.
1: A 35-year-old woman under arrest plotting to attack the New York State Capitol building in Albany. FBI agents say she had pledged allegiance to ISIS. This is ABC News. The United States has now deported nearly 2,300 Mexicans to Guatemala and sent dozens more to Honduras. Until the Trump administration, most Mexicans deported from the U.S. were sent back to Mexico. The first flights taking Haitians who no longer qualify for temporary protected status back in Haiti. They have also now landed. A hearing on a new trial granted for a Texas teenager who's been convicted of murder.
4: The Texas teenager Carmelo Anthony appeared in court Thursday, this time before a new judge as he pushes for a new trial. A jury rejected his claims of self-defense in June and sentenced him to 35 years in prison for killing Austin Metcalf during a confrontation at a high school track meet. Wednesday, the former judge was removed from the case after Anthony's legal team argued he'd enforced overly strict courtroom rules and gave an interview after the trial was over. Dave Packer, ABC News.
1: Prosecutors called the deadly stabbing plain and simple murder. Defense said it was self-defense. I'm Sherry Preston, ABC News.
5: From the Tri-County Weather Center, I'm Bill Banks on Max 98.3. 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Tonight, mostly cloudy with a slight chance of a shower, low 67. Tomorrow, mostly sunny, high 77. Tomorrow night, clear with a low of 59. Tuesday, mostly sunny and 79. Wednesday, partly sunny, a good chance of rain, high 74. I'm Bill Banks. 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
1: ABC News, I'm Sherry Preston. After 9 long months at sea, the USS Abraham Lincoln is now heading home. The deployment was only supposed to be between 6 and 7 months, but that mission was extended as the war with Iran went on. Severe weather in the Northeast with reports of waterspouts and possible tornadoes on Long Island, New York. Another law enforcement officer fired after checking up on someone using an automated license plate reader.
2: This is Jim Ryan. That misuse of flock camera data might have gone unnoticed, except that a watchdog group opposed to the technology picked it up. After firing Deputy Rome, Jefferson Parish Sheriff Joe Lapinto has gone to flock to ask,
3: what can we put into their program to make it better for us to be able to see this in the future?
2: He acknowledges that incidents like this one shake public confidence in the technology.
1: A 35-year-old woman under arrest plotting to attack the New York State Capitol building in Albany. FBI agents say she had pledged allegiance to ISIS. This is ABC News. The United States has now deported nearly 2,300 Mexicans to Guatemala and sent dozens more to Honduras. Until the Trump administration, most Mexicans deported from the U.S. were sent back to Mexico. The first flights taking Haitians who no longer qualify for temporary protected status back in Haiti. They have also now landed. A hearing on a new trial granted for a Texas teenager who's been convicted of murder.
4: The Texas teenager Carmelo Anthony appeared in court Thursday, this time before a new judge as he pushes for a new trial. A jury rejected his claims of self-defense in June and sentenced him to 35 years in prison for killing Austin Metcalf during a confrontation at a high school track meet. Wednesday, the former judge was removed from the case after Anthony's legal team argued he'd enforced overly strict courtroom rules and gave an interview after the trial was over. Dave Packer, ABC News.
1: Prosecutors called the deadly stabbing plain and simple murder. Defense said it was self-defense. I'm Sherry Preston, ABC News.
5: From the Tri-County Weather Center, I'm Bill Banks on Max 98.3. 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Tonight, mostly cloudy with a slight chance of a shower, low 67. Tomorrow, mostly sunny, high 77. Tomorrow night, clear with a low of 59. Tuesday, mostly sunny and 79. Wednesday, partly sunny, a good chance of rain, high 74. I'm Bill Banks. 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
1: 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I'm Rusty Nixon. In just a moment, we will start our fifth round. 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

And welcome into the Saturday Morning Coaches Show. I'm Rusty Nixon. In just a moment, we will start our trip around Marshall County, talking to the area coaches and players about the stories this week in, well, all sports. So stay there. We'll start right after this. 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

0: do this for a living. I know you probably find that hard to believe, but if you don't mind, can we do this again?
1: Yeah, no problem.
0: Okay. It's rolling, and let's see if we can get it to work this time. Joined by Jonas McEwen, the Tony the Boss Ross Athlete of the Week. Man, I feel like this, just feeling a deja vu, like we've done this before. I don't understand it, but man, congratulations. I know we picked you for the two home run game you had that week, but you're leading this team in pretty much every category. You've had a heck of a season overall. And I believe we're live. And Andy Dorrell with me. Coach, are you there?
2: Yeah, I got you, Rusty.
0: That is good. We've had one big technical difficulty after another this morning, so it's good to hear your voice.
2: Well, we had a few difficulties last night as well.
0: Well, let's talk about that a little bit. I saw the score, it was a low-scoring affair. Why don't you run me down on it?
2: We scored in about 7 seconds into the game. Returned the opening kickoff for a touchdown. Tommy Stillenfast took it about 95 yards. Really exciting atmosphere. We went for 2-point conversion. Jeff Stillenfast was a quarterback and converted on that. So we were up 8-0. And really the game went back and forth throughout the first half. We really struggled moving the football on offense. We created a couple turnovers on defense, keeping ourselves in the game. Adams was able to kick a field goal with 4 seconds to go in the first half, and 8-3 at halftime. Came out the second half and went back and forth again. Our offense really struggled to move the ball. Defensively, we made some good plays, kept them out of the end zone, and then they scored with about 2 minutes to go in the game. We just couldn't mount a comeback from there. So final score, 9-8.
0: That's kind of a heartbreaker. I mean, especially you get all the way down to the end and the chance to win it. That's got to be tough.
2: Yeah, I mean, we played so well at times, but just were not nearly consistent enough and effective enough on offense up front. Adams was very physical and fast on defense and gave us some fits. And everyone in our backfield was the first time playing varsity football. We had two new linemen up there. So, granted, we felt pretty good with our game plan going in with our athleticism, but it's about that football knowledge and mentality, understanding how you got to find a way to move the football on offense. And last night we weren't able to do that. But I do like the people we have, and I know we're going to improve, and looking forward to getting back and coaching those kids up this week.
0: Talk about the things that you liked that you saw last night.
2: Yeah, I thought that our inside linebacker, Kane Gibson, number 8, played really well for us. He was aggressive on D, tackled well. Other strong performances. Chris Wirtz, defensive end, created a big turnover for us early on. We really did a nice job with our pass rush. A very effective passing game from Adams. But we just weren't able to sustain, to get off the field on D. I mean, it wasn't that they were scoring, but they controlled the ball. They ran 20 more plays than we did. And just eventually they were able to find the end zone with that many opportunities.
0: I guess the other part of that, the other side of the coin is, I mean, what things do you see that are going to be on the list this week to work on?
2: No doubt it's our offensive line. We got to be able to understand our assignments, fire off the ball, defensive line as well. Anything in high school, right? You need to get the men up front to be effective and execute their assignments. There were some real bright spots in the defensive line last night that I think are going to really build well for us moving forward. But the focus this week certainly is going to be our offense and being able to find ways to effectively move the ball, control the ball, get first downs, and keep our defense off the field. Like I said, you know, Adams ran 20 more plays than we did, and that's going to make it really tough on us to be successful. But I love the way our kids battled early on. Adams is a very good football team. They're physical, they're fast, they're well coached, they executed well on both sides of the ball. I give them a lot of credit. And our kids stood toe to toe and battled. You know, Rusty, we've been at this for 2 weeks and 2 days.
3: Yeah.
2: And you take any football team with practice for 2 weeks and play as well as our kids did, as physical as we did, I think you'd be happy with that. And granted, the scoreboard didn't turn out the way we wanted to. We didn't move the ball effectively. But there's a lot of good pieces that we have in place that we're pretty excited about.
0: You already talked about your linebacker. You felt he had a nice night. Anybody else that really stands out in your mind that had a good night last night?
2: You know, there were bits and pieces. You know, guys made some good plays. Guys made some mistakes. But the first game, Elliot Doyle played well at corner. He had several tackles at the line of scrimmage, had a couple pass breakups, recovered a fumble. Charlie Lawson had some plays as well, had a couple of sacks early on in the third quarter that stymied some of their drives. So it was a combination of a number of kids making plays when they needed to, but we just weren't consistent enough across the board up front on the offensive line to move the football. So, again, a lot of good pieces there, but it's just a matter of a little more experience, a little more time, a little more coaching, and we're going to continue to get better.
0: Well, Coach, good luck to you next week. We'll be getting in touch with you for our Thursday night show here, and we'll do this again next week.
2: You know, high school football is a great thing. Rusty, it really exposes young men to situations that they're not comfortable with, and they have to embrace that and learn and grow, and that's what we're looking forward to our kids this week, is being coached up to become a better, more effective football team. They can work with each other to be successful. So thanks for the opportunity, and I love coaching this game and love these kids.
0: That's Andy Doyle, head coach at Culver Academy. Stay there. We will be right back.
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0: And we're joined on the phone by Matt Packer, head coach at LaVille. Game we saw last night right here on, you heard on Max 98.3. Coach, let's talk about your guys a little bit. Scott Shearer did the game with me last night, and we kept talking about how you probably had to be pretty happy with what you saw for a first night.
6: Installing triple and, everything being new and finally being able to really go live with it. You're pretty happy. We left some points out there. Definitely could have done some things better in the passing game. Missed some big plays in the running game just by stepping to the wrong spot up front, or halfback not getting a little deep enough on a handoff. We ran our counter play, but overall, yeah, you know, Griffin did a great job. He settled down a little bit after the first couple drives and really started to take command of what we're trying to do with the running game.
0: I was going to say, I thought he had a really good game, and not necessarily because he was flashy and made a bunch of huge plays, but he did exactly what he should do. His reads were solid, and he managed the game. Coach, you still there?
6: I'm still here. I'm good now. Bad spot here on 31.
0: I know what you mean. What I said was I thought you had to be pretty happy with Griffin because of the fact, you know, quarterback, he wasn't making 50-yard throws and huge plays, but he did exactly what you needed him to do. His reads were solid, and you know, he managed the game.
6: Yeah, he did exactly what we wanted, especially in the run game. There were, you know, there were some times in the past game where he wanted to get a little – wanted to take a little bit more than what we actually needed. But that's fine. You know, that's something we can work with and work out, and just understanding what we're trying to get done and what we're trying to accomplish. So very happy with how he and I hate saying manage the game. You know, I just – he's the quarterback. He's – everybody – all the eyes are on him. But he did a fantastic job in the reading and in the option game. And excited to get back to work today.
0: Well, and let's not belittle that too. Reading that option game isn't easy, and there aren't a lot of people who do it that well.
6: No, and in, you know, game one of the system and him running it, I've seen some bad games from quarterbacks, especially in week one of year one of running this offense, but I'm very proud of his effort. He just had a little bit of moxie to him that he settled down. We started talking about what he was seeing on the field, and he was right. And some of those plays he actually wanted and called. So you gotta give him some rope, and you gotta let him succeed, and you got to let him fail, and you got to let him learn.
0: I got to feel like he's only going to get better to watching film of other teams. Now, there are going to be teams that are going to scheme to make his reads harder to see, but, you know, as he sees more of it, he's going to learn it more.
6: Yeah, I mean, that's just part of it, the experience of it. You know, when things are actually live, you know, you can only do so much in the summertime and, you know, in a practice. He's only going to get better. He wants to get better. All of our kids want to get better. They were excited about last night. I was very pleased with our physicality last night, on both sides of the ball. And someone that really, you know, stands out is Larry Wood. I mean, Larry went from corner on defense to playing nose, and, you know, he's just a football player.
0: He was our player of the game, too. He did a good job. Once again, you know, those zone reads, those aren't easy to do. He's got to find out where the blocking's going, and he did a great job of that.
6: Yeah, he definitely gave us a boost there at nose, his speed and quickness. I mean, he's a wrestler, dual sport, multi-sport athlete. So what we preach and what we're about, and it was just happy to see that come to fruition there for him last night. It wasn't planned for him to play nose, but, you know, he's a wrestler. He's played nose in the past, and we weren't doing a horrible job, but, you know, he's got a little bit of a quickness to him that it's tough to contain him on the offensive line.
0: I was going to say, you want that kind of quickness and speed out of the nose. It makes it a lot easier night for him and a horrible night for who's got to block him.
6: Yeah, it makes it tough on the center, and especially if you're in shotgun. And he stepped up and filled a role that we needed. And you see stuff like that. You see a team player like that, and that's just exciting to see when you're starting out.
0: Talk about your running game too. I mean, you've got a couple of guys on those wing spots who can really get out there and run it. Miller has speed. Amor is just a good football player. You got three guys that can do a lot for you.
6: Yeah, we kind of thought that coming in, but you really don't know until it finally happens. And Dylan did a great job on toss every time we gave him the ball. But most importantly, him and Connor both helped each other by, their perimeter blocking. Connor had some great blocks on the edge to get Dylan down the field. And, Noah Menes and Johnny Yoder also did a great job on the perimeter. And, I feel bad we couldn't give him a ball or two, but it's going to happen for him, especially in that pass game. It'll happen for him. It's just, week one, and ended up being able to run the ball as effectively as we did. So it is what it is.
0: Yeah, I was going to say we had four total pass attempts by both teams, just total in the game by both teams last night. It's kind of what we expected.
6: Well, we also had we did have a pass completion from our punter.
0: Yeah,
6: so
0: right.
6: We did have that going for us.
0: Well, you got to work on the punt fake. That's always good.
6: Yeah, that's kind of that's in our scheme on punt. So he read it right. Could have been a little better ball, but Connor made a great adjustment and a great play and extended that drive. And honestly, I think that kind of turned the game. I mean, it was 7-0 at the time. It wasn't looking good for us. We were going to have to punt. And then we were able to hit Connor on that go route and, swing the field. And we didn't end up with a touchdown on that series, but we ended up with points and ended up with a 2-score lead. So, I learned a long time ago, if you got points, if you're able to get points in the first half, you better take them.
0: That was another thing that was in your favor last night. You seem to have field position almost every time you had the ball, and that helps too, especially first night.
6: Yeah, Caleb Skiles is a definite weapon. I mean, I think he had 3 touchbacks last night on kickoff, and for a high school football team to start at the 20-yard line, that's huge. That's a huge weapon for us, and he did a great job when he did actually punt the ball. We did a great job in coverage. Very happy with that part of the game last night.
0: Talk about your defense a little bit. I mean, you kept them out of the end zone till right there at the very end. You got to be happy with what you're seeing there.
6: Yeah, you always hate to give up a late score like that, especially when the varsity guys work so hard. I'm not taking anything away from the JV guys. It was a great opportunity for them to learn and get experience and develop our kids. And you have to do that, if you want to develop a program. So they were able to get in there and get some quality reps. And, we didn't get the shutout, but at the same time, we got quality reps for our young guys, and that'll be huge going forward.
0: I'm sure there was some things that you saw that you didn't like. I mean, what's going to be on the checklist this week on coaching points?
6: Step in the right way, taking care of play side A gap. We had a toss there early on to Connor that we got hit in the backfield and put the ball on the ground. Luckily we got it back, but, stuff like that, and it's the details of it, not necessarily a small thing. It's the details of it. And details are big things in the big picture.
0: I think we talked about that a little bit before. I mean, everybody looks at this kind of an offense and says how simple it must be, but there is a real precision to your blocking schemes. People got to be in the right spots. I mean, you just mentioned step the right way. There's a lot of tiny little things that go into that if you're going to do it right.
6: Yeah, people think it's simple, but honestly – the way we play football is actually the most modern type of football. And it's not modern based off of what we're doing play-wise. It's more modern on how we have our halfbacks. And if you look at the old school triple option or wishbone, those halfbacks were in the backfield.
0: Yep.
6: And, nowadays we have them, the basically wings or halfbacks, whatever you want to call them. But it's more of a spread look than what people might think. But we're just, under center as well.
0: Talk about what you get out of that by putting those running backs out there. Why do you put them out there?
6: Well, I think it goes back to why we go under center. You go under center to put pressure on the defense. Reads happen faster. Things happen faster up front. And you're trying to make high school football players to be disciplined for four quarters. And that's, you know, I mean, that's tough for us to do. It's tough for anybody to do. But that's the main reason why, just to, you know, have things happen faster. You know, with our toss, we want to get the defense outflanked and want to get the ball to a certain spot when we toss it. Because if you do that correctly, you have plenty of guys out front. You can get the defense outflanked, and you can have a fun night.
0: Did somebody really come of age, you think, last night that maybe, you know, you were hoping they were going to have that kind of a game to give them that confidence level? I mean, does anybody stand out in you in particular?
6: Trevor Whiteman, a freshman inside linebacker. Coach Hansen had talked about them possibly running their screen, their middle screen that they had ran a couple times last year against us. And sure enough, he read it perfectly, and if he doesn't trip, he might score on that.
0: For a freshman, that's a really good night.
6: Yeah, that was a great night for him. He also got some quality reps in there. He got some learning done. So last night was a good experience for him.
0: Talk about next week a little bit. I'm sure you haven't really had a chance to look at them at all yet. Maybe just a little bit. North Judson coming up. That's become a real rivalry game for you guys, too.
6: Yeah, you look at the score from last night. They definitely did a number to Knox. I haven't watched the film yet. They're definitely going to be physical. They definitely run their version of triple option. So, hopefully we can have a good week of practice, and hopefully we can figure something out. Because just looking at the score alone seems pretty daunting.
0: Yeah, it does. Looks like they meant to have another one of those classes coming through.
6: It sure does. It looks like they have some speed, some physicality. So we'll see how that plays out for us.
0: Well, Coach, I want to thank you for taking the time this morning, and we'll be in touch this week, and good luck to you.
6: I appreciate it, Rusty. Take care.
0: You too. That's Matt Packer, the head coach at LaVille, and we'll take a break. We'll be right back. And Andy Barker, head.
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0: better than they did in the scrimmage. And, you know, we told our kids we got to come out from the get-go and you know, have good energy and be physical. And they were the ones that did that. You know, we came out and got the opening kickoff, and we fumbled on the first play. I think they scored in three plays, just boom, boom, boom. And a lot of it was just not having, you know, we were kind of in survival mode. We didn't really line up exactly how we should have lined up to some of those formations we gave them. And, you know, we gave them short fields a couple other times down there. And, you know, it was 21-0 real early in the first quarter. And then we kind of we settled down. I think we kind of, you know, dominated the second quarter. We just only didn't put the ball in the end zone enough. We got down there a couple of different times, but was only come away with 7 points, and you know, didn't play too bad either in the third. But just some of our you know, youth and experience, and then just you know, kind of lack of numbers right now, kind of you know, really kind of hurt us.
1: You know, and once again, you still have a young team. You got some guys who have some varsity experience, but, you know, they're still learning what it's like to play on Friday night.
0: Yeah. We, you know, got a really young team, and most of these guys, it was their, you know, their first taste of Friday night football. And, you know, I kind of talked all offseason and summer. One of the things that, you know, we got to get and get our kids understanding, and it's going to take a little bit, and it's a process, but just how much faster you got to play on Fridays. You know, it's quite a bit faster than what it is on Saturdays and Mondays. And, you know, I think we saw some of that, but like I said, we settled down and we did some good things that, you know, really the score, you know, it was not really, you know, 35-7. It was more a 21-7 game most of the game. And then, you know, it kind of broke late with a couple scores, but, you know, we had some guys go out, and, you know, then when you have low numbers, you got people that are on different positions and things like that. And, so, you know, it was a lot closer game, but, you know, there's some good things that we're going to be able to take on film. And, you know, just the thing that you got with a young team is just kind of, okay, you know, how are we going to go from here? You know, the only way, you know, the only really correct answer is, come back to work on Monday and get better. So.
1: You're replacing a couple of key parts too. I mean, the McCune brothers gave you a lot of great downs for a lot of years. And, you know, those are big shoes to fill, especially with guys in their first varsity game.
0: Yeah. Obviously, you know, Jonas and Caleb, you know, if you look back at their career stats, you know, they did a lot of good things for us and things that, you know, that don't show up on the stat sheet as well. And, you know, you're starting a quarterback in Zach Zahner as a sophomore who, you know, I thought did a really nice job for us. You know, they really were kind of trying to say, hey, this is the only thing we're going to let you do. And, you know, so the passing game, you know, wasn't going to be something that they were going to probably give us too much because they were playing man with everything. And, running guys upfield and trying to keep Zach inside the pocket because he is with his feet, but he was a couple times able to get outside and kind of be elusive and, you know, make the smart plays. And then, you know, that's the thing for a sophomore that I've noticed with Zach is, you know, he hasn't turned the ball over for us. He's done a really nice job of just taking what the defense has given us, making plays. If it's not there, throwing the ball away, getting down, not, you know, not trying to take a hit. And, you know, I think we had some guys that, you know, showed some nice things as sophomores, but, you know, it really comes down to, you know, I've had a coach tell me, you know, a while back early in my career, you know, you win with seniors. Yeah. And, you know, and that's the thing that, you know, you look at Central Noble, you know, their best players, you know, we're all out there, and they were seniors and things like that. And just, you know, you could tell they look, you know, older. You could tell, right, that they, you know, they knew kind of what was going on. And, you know, you got to credit them for coming out and, you know, and getting on us early. And, you know, but I liked how we responded and kind of settled down. And we just got to keep getting better now and, you know, not have a late start. Start right when the first kickoff happens.
1: Yeah, you know, and opening night always, especially the younger guys, tends to, you know, the eyes get big, and, you know, and when the game moves that fast, it

0: catch you early.
1: Yeah, it can. You know, the opening kickoff, and they come down. They, we don't get it. Maybe a guy blocked that we wanted to get blocked. So they get a nice hit on us. So there's kind of a little bit of celebrating juice on there, and then we fumble on the first play, and that really gets it. And we were kind of in a little bit of a shock, and they come out. They're no huddle team. They throw the ball. I mean, I hate to see how many times it was. It probably was 70 times, if not more than 70 times. Very rarely did they run the ball. So, they come out no huddle and gave us a look that we've seen in practice, but it was fast. We were kind of reeling a little bit from the fumble, and got a big play to get him, probably inside the 10 or so. And just things like that, just that response that, we need to make sure we have, just kind of that next play mentality kind of things. And, some of it's just youth and just learning and understanding. And, like we told our guys, it's a long football season. There's a process, and we just got to keep getting better, every single day.
2: Talk about some of the things that you liked last night. I'm sure there were some things that are going to be on the board as we did that well.
1: Yeah. I thought there's periods of the game, offensively where, when we did our jobs, we created holes for our running back. I thought a kid as a sophomore and Brandon Bush, I thought he ran hard for us. Really nice, couple of runs and things. He's a kid that, not an overly big kid, but strong and got a nice little kind of explosive leg drive for us. And he kind of settled us down a little bit in the first quarter when we needed to get some offense going, where we kind of gave him the ball. And, he ran hard. I thought Braylon Jackson was able to kind of use his speed and make some big runs for us. He ended up having our touchdown run. And, I thought defensively, obviously Drake Zorich is the key to, kind of our defense and really our whole team with his leadership. And I thought he did a good job of trying to make sure everybody was in the right position, especially when we had guys in there that, that maybe hadn't been in that spot a lot, but because of cramps or things like that, had to be kind of moved around and making sure we were lined up and, getting us settled down. There's some nice things. Matthew Bloomquist did some good things for us, as a sophomore two-way starter. It's one of those things where hopefully guys understand and wake up this morning and kind of, realize, it probably felt worse than what it, really was. And, sometimes you know, when I talk and do these interviews, you got to stand outside just to make sure the sun comes up and, we're standing out here, the sun's shining. So, I think everything's going to be okay. And we'll get back to work on Monday and keep getting better.
2: You got another day to get better. That's what it boils down to.
1: Yep, exactly. So we're thankful for it.
2: Talk a little bit about the things that are going to be the coaching points this week. I mean, what are you going to need to work on the most?
1: Yeah, I think, sometimes, where they always say, paralysis by analysis and things. And, we kind of talked as a coaching staff. And, I think it's very, very easy when you have something like this, and obviously, you're frustrated and how some things went on, but you want to maybe sometimes kind of overcomplicate it or things like that. I mean, I think for us, it's, all right, let's get to the basics and let's keep things really, really simple. All right. So, here we're going to run this play this week. Okay. We're going to run this play. Here's where our steps have to be. Here's our first step. Here's our second step. And just being able to do that, when we're tired, being able to do that maybe when we're, a little bit maybe frustrated, just having those abilities to make sure we're hitting those plays, doing things the right way. Same thing, defensively. Okay, this is the formation they're giving us. Who do we want on this side? Who do we want here? Who are we calling strength? Just those things that I think we just had some small kind of mental lapses of just, again, you're sucking wind, you're tired. When you're tired, you're not always maybe thinking the right way. And, how did the coach want us to line up to this? How's that? So I think just reinforcing those things, building off those things, and just, again, getting just a little bit better every day. I think if we take care of some of that stuff, this ball game, you know, it might be a different result.
2: Let's talk about this week a little bit. You got West Central coming in, and, you know, I believe they're a triple team, if I remember right. I'm sure you haven't had a chance to look at them a lot, but they're on your schedule every year. They're probably going to do things a lot the way they have for the last few years. I mean, tell us a little bit about them.
1: Yeah, they're a triple option team. Coach Hall's done a good job over there of, getting it turned around and consistently winning about 7 to 10 games almost every year. They've done a really good job, and they're athletic. You know, they're not overly big, less a little bit, but they're athletic and they're fast. They'll get guys open in space. I got a quarterback that started as a quarterback last year, and he's their best runner. He's their best player. He's their best runner. So they're going to kind of keep it in his hands, and so you got to give him plenty of attention. But they have some wings that got some speed, and if you give them just kind of a little bit of daylight, they can kick it to the house. Watch a little bit too, and I think they're throwing the ball this year a little bit more than what they had in the past. So, that even makes it that much, tougher to defend the option, because it's really easy to get guys to kind of look in the backfield and think they're coming up to defend the run. And next thing you know, you got a tight end and a wing that are sprinting right by you. It's going to be a challenge for our kids in a different way. You know, we defended the pass all night long last night. And now we're going to get a dose of option and run, and they're going to try to make sure that who they're going to go after and try to make us, no matter what we do, wrong. And our kids are going to have to be able to do the same thing every single play.
2: Well, Coach, I want to thank you for taking the time this morning, and we'll get with you this week. We'll touch base, and good luck to you next week.
1: All right, thanks, Rusty. We appreciate it.
2: That is Austin Faust, the head coach at Culver, and we'll be right back.
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2: Andy Barker, head coach at Triton, joins us in this segment of the Saturday Morning Coaches Show. And that was a tough one last night, but there's got to be a lot of things that you saw that, you're happy with it on a first night.
4: Yeah, I mean, our youth showed in full display last night. We were struggling with personnel changes, special teams coming on and off the field. And there were a lot of things that we're going to have to clean up. But, on the positive side, that the boys, there was no quit in them. And that's a really big deal, because when things aren't going your way and you're taking one step forward, two steps back at times, teenagers especially, they can get down on themselves. And I think it kind of goes to show the culture that we're building that they didn't do that, even with some of the injuries that we suffered. So, yeah, positive there for sure.
2: Okay, I was going to ask you about your running back, Peyton. He had the ankle early. Is he not available now?
4: It's his knee, and we're not sure. Tyler's going to go get evaluated today, and we'll have to go from there. But I don't know. It's tough because, he's a great kid, and football is his thing. And, when you see that, you can see it in his eyes when you walk over there. And it's going to be a long road for him, I think, this fall.
2: he was really trying to gut it out there for a couple of plays too. And I know I was talking to my partner. I said, you know, those are the things where, you know, you like the guy's moxie. You like him wanting to be out there, but, you know, maybe discretion, the better part of valor here on opening night.
4: Yeah. I didn't even realize what was going on until one of the coaches came to me and said the athletic trainer needed to see me about Tyler. And then, yeah, a couple of the other coaches on staff were like, yeah, he tried to play through it. And that just, that shows you who he is, because, yeah, you know, considering what this might be, and the fact that he was still out there for a couple, three plays, that's amazing, to be honest with you.
2: Yeah, he was gutting it out there for a couple of plays. You could tell he was in pain, but he was going to have to be pulled out. He wasn't going to come out on his own.
4: Well, and that's the kind of kid you want to go to war with. And so, you know, good on him for that. And hopefully we can get him healed up.
2: Talk about your other guys, though. I mean, one of our players of the game, your fullback, man, he had a heck of a night. Or your running back. I'm sorry. Well, Gaynor. Yeah.
4: Yeah. Yeah, Ryder. I mean, you know, look, he's way more comfortable in the running back position. And to Ryder's credit, man, he didn't bat an eye when I came to him this offseason and said, buddy, we need a quarterback. And he said, you know, he met the challenge head on. But you just see that the comfort level just isn't the same as it is when he's sitting at running back. And I get it. I mean, that's the position I played in high school. So, you know, if you asked me my senior year if I was going to play quarterback, I mean, yes, if Tom Condon would have asked me to play quarterback, I would have done it. I would not have been as comfortable as I was at tailback. So you could tell early on that we needed to make a change. And so we went with two backs, you know, there in, like, I think the third series. And we started to move the ball. And Ryder's a big part of that, right? I think he ended up having 175 yards rushing. You know, total yard-wise, we were really close to LaVille. We just couldn't sustain it all the way in to score. And so, yeah, man, he had a heck of a night on offense.
2: Talk about the difference a little bit. I mean, we were discussing that during the game. I mean, moving from quarterback to running back, it seems to me like you get more time to read the defense and figure out where you're going to need to run. Am I right, or is it something just a matter of comfort?
4: I think it's a little bit of both. I think you're right, because the timing of a running play typically is timed up for a handoff,
2: right?
4: And so when you get a direct snap, you know, it's almost, you need to have some extra patience. And until you get comfortable doing it, that's really hard. And then there's the comfort of, you know, calling the plays and owning the huddle and knowing where everybody goes. And with that not being his mission set for his entire career, that's hard to pick up, especially in my offense, on, you know, just within a few weeks and you're off and running. And so, yeah, we tried to keep it pretty basic. And you can probably tell from calling the game last night, we did keep it pretty darn basic. Because we had so much learning to do in game. And so, yeah, Ryder's definitely more comfortable in running back position. So we'll have to circle back to that this week and see what it looks like, especially with our Tyler Payton situation.
2: Yeah, he was our player of the game. He seemed to be able to, I mean, there were times they bottled him up, but it's got to feel good to know that that's there. Even when they're playing him well, he's still able to get his yards.
4: Yeah, his feel for running is special. I mean, the kid can just find holes that, you know, there might be there, but he's just, yeah. And you could tell even last year that he had that special ability. And so we'll keep working on it and try to figure out how we can utilize him better.
2: Well, we saw two running backs like that last night. The Wood kid from LaVille. We commented a couple of times, not only were they physically, you know, looked a lot alike, they ran a lot alike. I mean, a lot of speed, a lot of finding openings, but, you know, they'll run over you too.
4: Yeah, and that's what I told Ryder at halftime. I'm like, buddy, you're finding amazing ways to run the ball. Let's finish the run. And you could tell in that second half, he was definitely doing that.
2: Talk a little bit about the other things you saw you liked. I mean, there has to be some things that are going to be on the positive side this week.
4: Yeah, I need to get into film here this morning and really dig into it. But, you know, off the top of my head, Charlie Worsham, his leadership and his work ethic, it was amazing. And then right next to him, Greg Bradley, man, they battled all night long. And it'll be interesting when we get in here and actually start looking at it. I have a feeling those two guys in the trenches last night worked their butt off. And so when you're starting to rebuild a nucleus of a team, that's the kind of thing that the kids will rally around, is that kind of effort. And they know when they go to battle that they can count on those guys. I think defensively, we'll have to look at it, but you know, again, those guys in the trenches, they played hard. And so, you know, I talk all the time about winning the line battle, because I don't care if you're talking about Pee Wee League football, middle school, high school, college, the NFL. If you aren't winning the offensive line and the defensive line, the odds of you winning the game have to be astronomically high. So day in and day out, we're talking about the line. And with them all being new other than Charlie, it's a lot of work. And they've worked very hard. And I think that's going to be, you know, considering where we started just a few weeks ago to where we're at now. And that's what I told the boys after the game. I'm like, look, we are so young across the board. Just keep in mind that every week you're going to get better. And I actually talked about last year's team. I said, look at how we struggled out of the gate to find who we were. And then by the end, we were really good. And so I think we're going to have a little bit of that this year. It's just the learning curve's a little bit different because of the lack of experience.
2: I was going to say, Charlie had a nice game. Worsham was really – a lot of your yards were coming off his side. And, you know, I felt like he had a really good game for you.
4: He did, and he was one in game that was learning. And that's the other piece that I talk to the boys often about. I said, you can have all the rules in the world, but if you can't adapt in-game live, that's when you start to struggle. And he would come off to the sideline when he was able to, and we'd have a really good conversation about things that they're doing and how we try to adapt to that. And even out there, he said he was trying to do some workarounds on some things. Because you go in with a game plan, you know, thinking you're probably going to block a certain scheme in a certain way, and then – you know, the bad guy gets a choice. So when the other team starts doing things, you got to adapt. And again, that's something else I talked about, you know, Thursday night when I addressed the guys. It's like, look, yeah, we've got our rules and that's what we need to fall back on. However, you're going to have to learn in game. And he did a really good job of that on top of leadership stuff. Like that's, of course, that's kind of my thing anyway, but he's really emerging as one of our best leaders.
2: Yeah, that was something that I saw, too, during the game was several times. He came over and you guys were having a talk about, you know, what are you seeing? This is what you do. I mean, those are teaching moments and you those are irreplaceable during the game.
4: No doubt. And, you know, if there is a funny story within the fact that we lost – they came over and him and Blake Usley both were like, coach, they knew we were going to throw a screen. I said, boys, it was second down and 20. There aren't a whole lot of play calls for second down and 20. The fact that they were saying, watch the screen, every team in Indiana at that point in time was saying that those exact same words. And so we kind of got a giggle out of it. But you're absolutely right. Those are invaluable. And that's the one thing I've had to adapt to here at Triton, because, you know, at Plymouth or Riley or wherever else I've been, you know, the offensive line or the whole offense will come off the field and we'll have a conversation about what we're seeing as a unit and how we're going to change and adapt. Well, you don't get to do that at Triton because they're going to turn around and play defense the next series. And so anytime I get, you know, a little bit of time to have conversations, it's always nice to have.
2: Let's talk about your defense a little bit. I know they got 24 points last night, but I can't feel like you feel bad about what you did. You were able to turn them away a bunch.
4: Yeah, defense certainly was not our issue last night. The boys played hard. You know, we held them down pretty well for most of the game, to be honest. And I don't know exactly what it was, but I think it was only 10 and going, you know, halfway through the third quarter or whatever. So yeah, they definitely weren't the problem. Now we're with some injuries and whatnot, you know, today we're going to probably have to start patching that thing together already. You know, we got lucky last year with the injury bug, just did not hit us. And we were able to play pretty well this year. Here we are game one and we're already starting to deal with some injuries. So it's going to be, it'll be interesting to see who's here and how banged up we are and where we're going from here.
2: Yeah, I got to say, I think that's underplayed, the injury situation. Any team that has a great season, you look at them and they stayed pretty much healthy throughout the entire year. Yeah. That's a big thing.
4: Yeah, no, you're absolutely right. And sometimes that's luck, sometimes that's skill. You know, a lot of it's weight room and what you're doing in the off season. And yeah, no, you're absolutely right. It's going to be a big deal, especially for the 1A, 2A programs, right? Because you're leaning on a kid to be both offense and defense and then all of the special teams. And when you get one kid that goes down like Tyler, not to mention Tyler's special athletic ability,
2: right?
4: It's, you know, and that's, Coach Eunice came up afterward, our AD, and we were talking about the game, and he said, we were right in it until Tyler went down, and that was a big hit to us, and both emotionally, really probably more of the emotional side than anything, because he is such a special kid, and the boys know how important he is to our team, and so, you know, you get a gut punch like that, and you got to try to rebound from it.
2: Well, and that's not a guy you just replace on the fly either. I mean, he's not somebody to, okay, next man up and run out there and not lose anything.
4: Yeah, I mean, so he goes down, and then Ryder took a shot in the thigh, and he went down. And, I mean, you were there. Yeah. At that point, I had to call timeout because I'm like, all right, who are we putting where and how are we going to make this work? Thank God, Ryder came back a couple plays later and was ready to go again. But, Tyler's quite honestly, Tyler is not replaceable on our team. We're just going to have to figure out how we move on because that's football.
2: Well, and things will be different because you got a guy with a different skill set out there.
4: Yeah. Yeah. We'll evaluate. The good part about our offense is that it's versatile enough that we can adapt to, you know, spread to double tight with three in the backfield. It's all mixed in. It's just a matter of what formations do we feel like and personnel groupings do we feel like gives us the best chance. I think I mentioned it earlier. I didn't think that our two back set was going to be with two tight ends was going to be our successful formation on the night. And series three, I went ahead and went with it, and all of a sudden we started moving the ball. And so you have a little bit of that, you know, and on the bright side, Izzy Miller came in at the end. He's the quarterback from LaVille. And he had some success there at the end. And so, I think if there is a silver lining, him coming in and being able to kind of ignite the offense a little bit, it's showing at least some hope.
2: Well, the thing with him, too, he gives you somebody who can throw the ball a little bit. I mean, obviously, he did that last night on your last drive that you scored on. So, you know, he gives you another dynamic.
4: Yeah, and he was hungry. I think there's probably some school-to-school things going on. I don't think the LaVille boys were very kind to him out there in the field.
2: Probably
4: but
2: not.
4: I've also been on the other end of that. So, it is what it is. I'm glad he was able to drive down there and score. And like I said, I think it kind of showed us maybe a way forward as we move on.
2: Man, talk a little bit about Bremen. I mean, obviously, you know, Bremen is Bremen. They're going to come in. They're going to be physical. They're going to try to knock you around. I mean, you probably haven't had a chance to look at them very much, but I'm sure you got an idea what you're going to see next week.
4: Yeah, they're a tough physical team. I think the old Bremen is starting to peek their head back out as it relates to their toughness and how they're going to compete week in and week out. And then that's a credit to the coaching staff up there. Right. So, stopping them is going to be priority one. They've got a sophomore at quarterback, but he's an amazing athlete. So we'll have to do what we can to try to contain him defensively and see how, and for us really on, it's just figuring out who we are, our identity on offense and how that's going to look moving forward.
2: Well, Coach, thanks for taking the time this morning. As always, we'll touch base as the week goes on, and good luck to you next week.
4: Sounds good. Thanks, Rusty.
2: That is Andy Barker, the head coach at Triton, and we'll take a break.
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2: And joining us in this segment, head coach of the Bremen Lions, Justin Begonia. Man, what a difference a year makes. Last year, we were having all those talks about questioning this and questioning that. You put an exclamation point on it to start this year.
7: Yeah, I think it's just a culmination of, the off season and having time with your kids. And then as well as we talked the other day on the radio about just having a great summer, right? Our summer workouts and the kids being dedicated and then buying into the program and what we're doing.
2: Well, tell me about it a little bit. I mean, 49 points, that's got to make you happy with your offense.
7: Yeah. I think every coach will tell you, offense takes a little bit longer to come around. And they were clicking last night. I mean, the kickoff return to start the game obviously helps, right? It takes a lot of pressure off an offensive coordinator. So, I would be lying if I said I wasn't happy to see that, but that's definitely a great way to start a football game, and then so special teams kind of bled over into the offense.
2: Talk about your offense a little bit. I mean, what tweaks have you made? I'm sure you're still wanting to run the football.
7: Yeah, I mean, that's always going to be a staple, but we've definitely worked on, you know, the other parts of the game. I think I told you last year, right, like, you know, the offense is kind of wide open for us. It's just every year it kind of evolves into the kids that we have. And right. So we can go all, you know, the way I do it is we can go all the way into, you know, 90% passing, 10% run, or, you know, or like last year, because that's what I had. It was like 99% run and 1% pass. But, yeah, that's kind of how, you know, our playbook is here. And then I learned a long time ago, just, you know, just feed it as fast as you can and figure out how much they can take, just because of years prior. When I held back, I always felt like the kids probably could have done more, and I was just too cautious or didn't believe that they could. So about 10, 15 years ago, I reversed my philosophy and said, feed them as much as they can take and just see how much they can take. And then either gear it back or pull it back after that. And so that's kind of our approach. With that being said, we're working a lot more on our passing game and incorporating that into what we do. And we saw some good things out of that. We still have a long way to go. I feel like that's, unless you're just 100% passing and going at it, that takes the longest to get down with your timing, your receivers, and your quarterback.
2: You know, and you talk about that, giving them all that you can give them. I mean, it lets them take ownership of it, too. I mean, you know, everybody has their favorite plays and the things they want to do. And if they can prove to you they can do them, you know, it becomes theirs.
7: Yeah, I mean, the kids see the playbook. They get the playbook. They look at it. They know that there's a lot there. And so they just don't know which direction we're going or when we're going to – you know, when we're going to install it. So there is a lot to that. And I'll get kids, they'll ask, right? Like, you know, I saw this play, this formation, you know, can we put this in or why aren't we doing this? And so it does, it incorporates a little bit of understanding because they're thumbing through it and looking at things themselves. And then also it's right. Like you said, just taking the ownership of knowing it so that we can actually run it.
2: And it's got to give you a little bit of an advantage, too. The other team, they're going to game plan for you. They don't really know what to game plan for.
7: Yeah. Yeah, hopefully, right? Like, we're a little bit more diverse with the formations in place. And so then that is kind of how the game kind of evolves. They're going to see different formations and different plays, and then whatever's more successful, we just kind of like gravitate towards that during the game. Now I'm not going to say that I don't also game plan and have formations or plays that are specific for that defense and that team as well. So it's kind of a combination of both, I'd say.
2: Talk about your quarterback a little bit. I mean, Rodriguez is a dynamic athlete. He can do a lot of things.
7: Yeah, and he erases a lot of mistakes, right? You got to, as a lineman, I imagine, like, those are the guys you want back there because you can make a mistake and get away with it. And not to say that we're going to miss it, but it sure makes it a lot easier to swallow when Jake's turning into a first down and, you know, scrambling down the field.
2: Talk about your line play a little bit. I mean, you know, a lot of what Bremen football has been over the years depends on that front bunch. I mean, how do you feel about where they're at?
7: Yeah. They've done a good job. We've filled some missing pieces. I talked about it previously. Fredrickson was a big part of that offensive line for, I believe, 4 years. And Louis as well. And so we had some, those guys played together last year and we're basically the right side of our line. And so we were missing key seniors or key players on that offensive line. So I'm really proud of the guys that have filled those holes and are working towards making a more solid unit up front. Go ahead.
2: How do you feel about that? What things did you see that you were happiest about? I mean, what things are going to be on the board as we need to do this every week? We did it well this week.
7: I would just say the way we attack, I thought the right being aggressive, running the ball hard, line firing off, and then also our defense swarming to the football. I feel like now I haven't gotten to deep, you know, do a deep dive into the film yet, but some other things that we've seen, right, where you can pause it and you'll see, right, you'll see the whole defense on the left side of the hash when the ball is going left, right, and that we don't have the stragglers back on the right or in the middle of the field. You see all 11 guys getting to the football. Those are things that any team can build on. You know, if the hustle and heart is there, you know, the coaches can drop the plays and, you know, and scheme all they want. But when you have that, right, you have the making for a lot of potential and possibly a, you know, really good team.
2: Let's talk about your defense a little bit. I mean, that's been a characteristic of a Bremen defense is getting everybody the ball. I mean, how do you feel about the way they played last night?
7: Oh, I'm really happy with the way they played, you know, led by Derek Miller and Logan Mosier, our two seniors on the linebacker core. They kind of really, I think, set the tempo for the rest of the team. Great leaders, lead by example, and I mean they're really a load for any right any team when we step on the field. They've got to count for those two guys.
2: Miller really is one of those guys. I mean, I get the feeling you like him as a player. Going back to last year, he really came on at the end of the year for you, and it sounds like he's going to have a good year this year.
7: Yeah, yeah, he plays fullback and linebacker. You know, he's kind of a you know what every coach what I picture anyways every coach wants in a high school football player. You know, is a leader by example. You really don't hear from him unless you know unless he's really excited or really mad. So he just basically goes out there and does his job and leads by example, right? The other kids got no other option but to raise their game because his game is so high. And he's always that way in practice, you know, and in the game. Same thing with leading, you know, I don't think he missed a workout. I don't, you know, he's at everything. And I really believe it. He truly wants to get better. It's not, if I wasn't there coaching him, Derek Miller would still be in the weight room, right? He'd still be doing things, you know, to make himself better, whether, you know, whether it was football, wrestling, you know, track, whatever else he wants to do. So, I can't say enough good things about him. I'm so proud of him and you know, what he's put together to have a very successful senior year.
2: Let's put that out too. I mean, obviously, you know, coaches are supposed to get on players and, you know, that's a lot of times it's Charlie Brown's teacher. When you get on him, it's like, well, there goes coach again. But when, you know, when a guy like Miller shows up and he's doing yeah. those things and that senior is leading, even if it's just by example, even if it's not vocally, that says something to everybody else on that team that makes your job to motivate them a lot easier because they're doing it for you.
7: Yeah. And he doesn't care who you are. Right. Like you could be Mosier right next. Right. He does not care. You're either. And that's what's the beauty of it is that you're either doing it or you're not. Right. It doesn't matter if you're a freshman or a senior. He'll let you hear. And I think all kids need to take a little bit of that. Right. Like, you know, when he says something, he doesn't say he's not talking just to talk. And if you're doing your job and everything, you don't, like I said, you don't hear from him. Same thing with himself. He, right, for every, you know, finger he may point at you, he's got the other four fingers pointing back at himself, and he's hardest on himself, right? Like I said, he works hard, and he usually doesn't say anything. But when he does, there's either something great happened or we got a problem. So I think, you know, few words are the loudest, and with him, that's definitely true. And the other thing I'd say about him is, right, like we've got, you know, we have one captain this year. It's him. And I think that's all that needs to be said, really, about nobody else was close. And so says a lot about the young man.
2: Getting those guys that will hold themselves accountable. And, you know, that's how they get that legitimacy with the other guys. Like, well, if he's doing it, I better do it.
7: Yeah, and this is what I tell freshmen every year, right? You come in, nobody expects you to perform or to, now every once in a while you have that freak that does, but nobody expects you to come into the weight room, right, and do the same as the seniors. Nobody expects you to come out and perform the same. You know, everybody was at your level at one time, but the best thing you can do is show up and be there, because it goes right back to what you said, that just being there, the kids, the other players, the older players, right, start counting on you. You know, you start right away building that bond, and they know that, you know, you become accepted, all the good things that happen on the team. And it's because you were there. And then the more you're there, the more that they know they can count on you. And that's the best thing you can do. That's what I tell freshmen. I was like, just show up. Yeah. You know, you're going to get better just by being here, right? Even if your effort or your, you know, your body isn't, you know, built up yet. You know, you're only a 14-year-old or whatever. I was like, just be here. And after stacking those days, you're going to be like that, right? You're going to be a Miller. You're going to be a Mosher. And show them this is the end of 4 years. You're the beginning. We were all there at one time, right? I even share my own stories as coming in. You know, it's intimidating. You walk in and you got a guy that's 4 or 5 years older than you. Yeah, he's going to be bigger. So we talk a lot about that, you know, and I know you were talking about Miller, but it holds true to all the kids. And that's my first meeting with the freshmen. I tell them, I was like, you want these guys, you want to be accepted? You want these guys to be able to rely on you? I go, just be here, and you'll have a credibility right off the bat just because they know you, they've seen your face, they know your work ethic. And I go, that carries a long way with seniors.
2: Well, that's how you build a program. I mean, that's the bottom line.
7: Yes, sir.
2: Build it all the way up from freshman up.
7: Yes, sir. Yes, sir. That's the future, whether you like it or not, right? I mean, that's what you got in 4 years, 3 years. So that's a great point.
2: Talk about some of the things maybe that are going to be on the coaching points this week in practice. What are some of the things maybe you didn't like as much last night?
7: Yeah, I mean, we didn't play a perfect game by any means, and it is week one, so there's a lot to build on. You know, we had miscues on the line, and that was to be expected. Like I said, we replaced more than half the line when you count the center. So we had some miscues, some missed blocks. Some of it's just technique stuff, right? It being the first game, like leverage, staying low. You know, some guys got pushed around out there. You know, they have players that want to win too, and so some of those type of things. I think a lot of it this week's going to be right position coaches and improving the individual at their position, and then right it culminates into, you know, team defense or team offense. But definitely it should be. It's week one, and so you know, if I'm gonna right, I always say that our team's gonna get better. Well, it starts with the individual and the position and the technique, and so we're definitely gonna hit home on those parts and those aspects of the game and with those positions.
2: I'm sure you haven't taken a look at any film or anything for Triton coming up this week, but, you know, I'm sure you got an idea in mind. You've seen them play over the years. What are you looking at with Triton next week?
7: Yeah, I mean, they typically, again, like you said, I haven't dived into it too deep, but typically they have a running quarterback. Last year, right, they hurt us with that. They're usually pretty strong. The special teams has some good skill kids. I mean, that's usually a typical Triton. Now, you know, it's not going to take much motivation for us. We lost to Triton last year. And so That's fresh. That's fresh on our minds. So I think that part with, you know, mixing in with, right, what they typically do, special teams was on our end a big blunder. So we'll look to improve in that area going into this game as well. It lost us the game last year. So those are our focuses this week on trying without looking and cutting up film. That's probably where we'll go.
2: Well, Coach, I want to thank you for taking the time this morning, as always, and good luck to you next week. We'll touch base as the week goes on.
7: All right. Thank you. I appreciate it.
2: That is the head coach of Bremen, Justin Bagunia, and we'll be right back.
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2: And in this segment, we're joined by Brent Corbett, the head coach at Plymouth. Man, tough one, but, you know, Death Valley, they believe in that mystique. And that is a very tough place to win a football game at Tippecanoe Valley.
1: Yeah, you know, starting on the road is always tough. Especially, you know, not using it as an excuse. You know, you got 17 new starters on offense and defense. So, you know, first time playing on the Friday nights can be big. It's a great atmosphere, though. Coach Moriarty's done a great job of building it over there. So, yeah, it's always tough when you're on the road first game.
2: Talk about what you saw. I mean, obviously they jumped out early, but you stayed with them and got right back into it.
1: Yeah, you know, very proud of our kids, our staff, being prepared, competing all four quarters. I mean, with 5 minutes to go, we're in the game 8-8 with the ball. Just, you know, got things to learn and got to learn how to finish games. So just something to build on, but very proud of how our kids fought all four quarters.
2: Talk about your offense. You were replacing a lot of pieces over there. I mean, how did you feel about the way they played?
1: You know, again, it, you know, Ryder's first career start on the road, you know, it's a little faster than what he played last year on JV. We got a couple sophomores over there that, again, they just played freshman last year. So it's just getting them used to the speed of the game on Friday. But, you know, again, very proud of how we competed. Our kids didn't quit. We got kind of a rhythm there towards the end of the first, second quarter, and kind of in the fourth. But, yeah, we got things to work on to get better for Lakeland.
2: Talk about your line play. I mean, you got some big guys up there, but, you know, not a ton of experience. I mean, how do you feel about the way they play? Because we, you know as well as I do, it all comes down offensively to what your offensive line can give you.
1: Yeah, and I think, you know,
10: again, they competed, but we got some things that we got to shore up on our double teams and our communication of where guys are. And, you know, it's that football knowledge too of, you know, on the sidelines when coaches are asking, where's this guy lined up? And, you know, they got kind of flustered of where they were lining up and, you know, things you learn after week one, and you get experience of being in a game compared to a scrimmage where coaches can still tell, like, hey, you got to do this. And, you know, I was proud of how they played, but we got things that we got to shore up so we can win week two.
2: Who do you think offensively on that side of the ball? Who had a good game for you?
10: I mean, I think Ryder played very well for his first start. You know, I thought he managed the huddle very well. Grady Scott, you know, did a great job. I think he had 6-7 catches last night. And on the line, I think Ezekiel was kind of getting back into the old Ezekiel, and towards the end of the game had a lot better job. But overall, I think Ryder and Grady played really well.
2: You know, you mentioned Grady, and that brings to my mind, you're replacing almost every skilled position on offense, aren't you?
10: Yeah, so the new quarterback, I believe the only one coming back was Sosa, and that might be Sosa and Christian and Gibbons were the only three that were on last year's starting offense. So, yeah, we're replacing a lot, but again, it's no excuse. We just got to get better and shore it up in practice.
2: Yeah, because, you know, shoring things up at game speed doesn't usually work very well. Over the years, we kind of figured that out.
10: Yeah, and again, you know, it's first game, Friday night. You know, juices are flowing. You're not used to that ebbs and flow. So we'll get better, especially week two with the experience they've got. And we got great film that, you know, we'll break it down and get better during the week.
2: Let's talk about your defense. You're a defensive guy. I mean, how do you feel about the way they played?
10: You know, I think we flew to the ball. We definitely showed on film that we gotta work a little bit more on tackling, especially when it's late in the game and we're getting a little tired of having the discipline of coming to balance and not lunging. But, you know, I thought our defense played really well, especially after Armani's big play. They responded really well. And again, very proud of how we competed for four quarters.
2: What are the things on defense you want to shore up?
10: You know, we D-line-wise, we got to get lower. A couple times we're a little high and we're getting driven out, which then gets in the laps of our linebackers. And again, tackling, I think. We just got to stop lunging, come to balance, run our feet. A lot of times we were just accepting the hit rather than giving the hit. So, again, small little things that we can build on throughout the week.
2: Let's talk a little bit about your week. I mean, what are going to be the coaching points that you're going to go over, the things you got to get better at?
10: You know, Monday we'll go over, you know, Lakeland and what they do. Special teams, it will be a very heavy special teams day because we got to get better in our kickoff coverage, staying in our lanes. But, you know, offensively it'll be Kevin will go through and he does a great job. We're going to see a 4-3 again. So just assuring our double teams and our communication with our combos. Defensively, we'll go over Lakeland's run fronts and, you know, we'll figure out what we want to do of how we want to attack them. But, you know, Monday is definitely a learning day. Tuesday and Wednesday, we'll kind of get after it with the game plan and then Thursday's review. So it's your typical week, but definitely now that we're in week two, our kids should be able to make it a smooth transition.
2: Should make this a point too. I mean, you know, first year head coach, you've been around the program though, you know your guys, but you know, even a guy that has been there for 20 years, first couple of weeks, the coaches are trying to figure out where to put guys that they're going to be most successful. And, you know, you're still learning what these guys are going to give you in particular situations, particular positions. That's something that, you know, is going to be your job this week.
10: Yeah. And so, you know, again, I am blessed with a really, really good staff. It's veteran. Again, we've all been around. So to rely on their opinion and what they think. They've done a great job of, you know, building relationships with the kids so they kind of know what ticks. And, just trying to figure out, you know, we were trying to figure out last night what kind of team we'll have. And I think we've proved that we'll fight for four quarters. So, it's great to have a veteran staff that you can rely on.
2: I was going to say, you know, you got guys that have been around this for a long, long time. And, you know, the one

0: talk a little bit. I mean, you got Lakeland. Is this the next week? Is this the first time that, Plymouth's ever played them in football? I feel like it is.
1: I believe so. You know, we dropped Columbia City. They went to go play Northridge. So, you know, Lakeland's the first time we've played him, but we, you know, Tom Wogerman's been around the NLC enough that he's kind of a familiar face. So, different foe, but about the same coach that we'll see before.
0: I was going to say he's been around a while.
1: Yeah, I mean, he did an amazing job at Wawasee and turning them around, and then, you know, went to Northridge and they had their semi-state run. So he, and then Goshen, just saw him a couple, you know, about 3 years ago, Goshen. So he's an amazing coach. He knows how to turn programs around, and it'll be a great challenge to try and outthink him this Friday.
0: I was going to say, he's kind of an evil genius on defense, isn't he, if I remember right?
1: He is. He always gets his kids to play tough and fast, physical, which then translates into their offense. So, again, he's a great guy. He's a great mentor to, you know, befriend. But it'll be a great chess match this Friday.
0: I'm going to ask you something just because I'm curious. What do you guys do on Saturdays? You just come in for treatment and take film, or what is a typical Saturday practice?
1: You know, we're doing a little different this year. So kids come in about 8:15. We'll see the trainer if anyone needs to. 8:30, Coach Koss takes them out. We'll stretch them, run them a little bit just to get that lactic acid through and get the bumps and bruises stretched out. And then, yeah, we'll watch a little bit of film from last night, you know, with a lot of two-way guys, you know, offense or defense, whoever wants to start. We'll go through about 15, 20 minutes. Then we'll flip. We'll tell the kids what they need to know for the week. And then we meet as a staff right after and then head home. So
0: let's talk a little bit, too. Do you have anybody injured that happened last night? Or are you going to be going into week two healthy?
1: You know, actually, as of right now, I believe we will go in week two healthy. And I don't think that's happened in a long time. You know, the one thing I will say that I think our kids have done a great job this summer of, I've conditioned a little bit more than what they've probably been used to. And it was the one positive. I was happy we didn't have one kid cramp during the game. So,
0: yeah.
1: Again, it's a testament to our kids of listening to our trainer, listening to the coaches, of drinking water and pushing themselves in practice. So we're ready in that fourth quarter and we're not gassed.
0: That cramping thing, first 2 weeks, that's tough. That's something that you didn't have anybody cramp up.
1: Yeah, and, you know, again, you know, with a lot of two-way guys, you worry about it. You know, last year I remember we had a couple guys cramp, and then, you know, starting linebacker comes out, guy that hadn't been in the flow of the game, and Tippy scores their long run. So testament to our kids of pushing themselves in practice and drinking water.
0: Your trainer, and I'll tell you what, your weight room guy is kind of one of those guys too. I mean, he's doing a nice job with you guys.
1: Oh yes. Aaron does an amazing job. This year, you know, he teaches 8 hours of weights. This year he's lucky to, you know, Stephen Hovermail, who does an amazing job with high school kids, of building relationships with them, of getting our guys to push hard during the day too, during weights. So we are definitely blessed at Plymouth with great people around our student athletes.
0: Well, man, I'll tell you what, get them in there, get them going. We'll touch base during the week, and good luck to you. We will be on your game. We'll be on your game next week. So we'll be live at Plymouth and Lakeland.
1: All right. Well, thank you very much, Rusty.
0: That is Brent Corbett, the head coach at Plymouth, and we'll take a break.
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3: Let's run down our scores from last night around the area. 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LaVille defeated Triton by a final of 24-6. North Judson defeated Knox 42-0. That is an eye-opener. North Judson definitely just reloading again this year. Valley beat Plymouth 22-14, the final there. It was Adams 9, CMA 8. Central Noble defeated Culver by a final of 35-7. And Bremen over Cherubusco with a final of 49-14. We'll take one last break here and we'll come back. We'll name our Tony the Boss Ross Player of the Week for opening night. So we'll be right back.
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3: And it's time to announce this week's Tony the Boss Ross Athlete of the Week. It's given in honor of our comrade, longtime broadcaster in Marshall County and at Max 98.3, who died suddenly long before his time, a little over a year ago. His legacy is one of dedication to his craft, his work ethic, and especially the devotion to athletes and coaches in the area that will never be matched. And it's that legacy we try to honor each week with this award. And we'll tell you who this week's winner is right after a word from our sponsor, Johnson Danielson.
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3: And our player of the week this week is Ryder Gayhart from Triton. Heard us talking about him a little bit earlier in the broadcast with Andy Barker and also with Matt Thacker from LaVille. And Ryder had 32 carries last night, 173 yards for Triton, 5.4 average per carry, and his longest carry was 38 yards, but 173 yards on opening night for Triton. Ryder Gayhart is our Tony the Boss Ross Athlete of the Week. He's going to get a certificate, a history of that award, and hopefully we can hook up with him sometime this week. He'll be on next Saturday morning's Coach's Show. And he'll be eligible for our Tony the Boss Ross Athlete of the Year Award. That's later in the spring. That brings a plaque, a college scholarship. That's all compliments of Max 98.3 and Johnson Danielson Funeral Home. That's the Tony the Boss Ross Max 98.3 Athlete of the Week, brought to you by Johnson Danielson Funeral Home. Well, that's going to do it for this week's edition of the Saturday Morning Coaches Show. Some programming notes for you as we ended up here. Coming up on Thursday night, it'll be our opening week of Thursday Night Lights. We'll go around the county. We'll talk to all the area coaches about their matchups on Friday night. That'll start at 7 on Thursday. Friday night, we will be at Plymouth as the Rockies take on Lakeland in our game of the week. 6:30, our pregame. 7 o'clock for the opening kickoff. And then Saturday, we'll be right back here again. 7 o'clock, Saturday Morning Coaches Show here on Max 98.3. Thanks for listening. Have yourselves a great weekend.

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that mama, she got it sticking in the cameraman. Oh, look at her, so. And he's up there. What's that? Hawaiian noises. 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
7: ABC News, I'm Sherry Preston. After 9 long months at sea, the USS Abraham Lincoln is now heading home. The deployment was only supposed to be between 6 and 7 months, but that mission was extended as the war with Iran went on. Severe weather in the Northeast with reports of waterspouts and possible tornadoes on Long Island, New York. Another law enforcement officer fired after checking up on someone using an automated license plate reader.
8: This is Jim Ryan. That misuse of flock camera data might have gone unnoticed, except that a watchdog group opposed to the technology picked it up. After firing Deputy Rome, Jefferson Parish Sheriff Joe Lapinto has gone to Flock to ask,
9: what can we put into their program to make it better for us to be able to see this in the future?
8: He acknowledges that incidents like this one shake public confidence in the technology.
7: A 35-year-old woman under arrest plotting to attack the New York State Capitol building in Albany. FBI agents say she had pledged allegiance to ISIS. This is ABC News. The United States has now deported nearly 2,300 Mexicans to Guatemala and sent dozens more to Honduras. Until the Trump administration, most Mexicans deported from the U.S. were sent back to Mexico. The first flight's taking Haitians who no longer qualify for temporary protected status back in Haiti. They have also now landed. A hearing on a new trial granted for a Texas teenager who's been convicted of murder.
10: The Texas teenager Carmelo Anthony appeared in court Thursday, this time before a new judge as he pushes for a new trial. A jury rejected his claims of self-defense in June and sentenced him to 35 years in prison for killing Austin Metcalf during a confrontation at a high school track meet. Wednesday, the former judge was removed from the case after Anthony's legal team argued he'd enforced overly strict courtroom rules and gave an interview after the trial was over. Dave Packer, ABC News.
7: Prosecutors called the deadly stabbing plain and simple murder. Defense said it was self-defense. I'm Sherry Preston, ABC News.
11: Realizing just how much damage was done, this is Network Indiana. I'm Ryan Hedrick. Indiana officials now estimate the recent storms and flooding caused at least $500 million in damage to homes statewide and left roughly 1,000 structures destroyed or badly hit. Governor Braun says the total could be far higher, anywhere from $550 million to more than $5 billion. Braun included those numbers in the state's request Friday for federal disaster aid, warning the cost of rebuilding may be more than Indiana can cover on its own. Northwest Indiana residents suing NIPSCO after an outage left about 300,000 people at one point without power. Attorney Kenneth J. Allen says the utility was negligent and ignored routine tree trimming along power lines for years.
12: We're here because thousands of residents of Northwest Indiana are seeking to hold NIPSCO to account for the harms it's caused to all of us over the past 2 years as a result of unnecessary outages.
11: The law firm asking people who suffered either physical or financial harm from NIPSCO outages since August of 24 to register online at NIPSCOClassAction.com. Jurors not agreeing on a final verdict in the trial against a former IU student accused of rape.
13: Noah Apgar is accused of raping a woman at the university in 2024. On Friday, the trial ended in a deadlocked jury.
14: This is a high-profile case. It's one that's been dragging out for, you know, now almost 2 years. More than likely, retry this.
13: That's attorney Mario Maslamani. A second rape trial is set to start next month with a different IU student who says she was also raped by Apgar at the school.
11: If you're headed to the Indianapolis Colts game this afternoon at Lucas Oil Stadium, you should know that the roof is closed. It's a preseason game against the Atlanta Falcons. This is Network Indiana.
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17: From the Tri-County Weather Center, I'm Bill Banks on Max 98.3, brought to you by Chick-fil-A. Starting this morning, a flood watch is in effect until 11 a.m. for the listening area. Today, showers and thunderstorms are likely, with a high near 82. Tonight, a slight chance of showers and thunderstorms, mostly cloudy, with a low around 67. Looking ahead to Monday, mostly sunny with a high near 77. Currently, it's 72 and mainly clear. I'm Bill Banks. 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
1: ABC News, I'm Sherry Preston. After 9 long months at sea, the USS Abraham Lincoln is now heading home. The deployment was only supposed to be between 6 and 7 months, but that mission was extended as the war with Iran went on. Severe weather in the Northeast with reports of waterspouts and possible tornadoes on Long Island, New York. Another law enforcement officer fired after checking up on someone using an automated license plate reader.
2: This is Jim Ryan. That misuse of flock camera data might have gone unnoticed, except that a watchdog group opposed to the technology picked it up. After firing Deputy Rome, Jefferson Parish Sheriff Joe Lapinto has gone to flock to ask,
3: what can we put into their program to make it better for us to be able to see this in the future?
2: He acknowledges that incidents like this one shake public confidence in the technology.
1: A 35-year-old woman under arrest plotting to attack the New York State Capitol building in Albany. FBI agents say she had pledged allegiance to ISIS. This is ABC News. The United States has now deported nearly 2,300 Mexicans to Guatemala and sent dozens more to Honduras. Until the Trump administration, most Mexicans deported from the U.S. were sent back to Mexico. The first flights taking Haitians who no longer qualify for temporary protected status back in Haiti. They have also now landed. A hearing on a new trial granted for a Texas teenager who's been convicted of murder.
4: The Texas teenager Carmelo Anthony appeared in court Thursday, this time before a new judge as he pushes for a new trial. A jury rejected his claims of self-defense in June and sentenced him to 35 years in prison for killing Austin Metcalf during a confrontation at a high school track meet. Wednesday, the former judge was removed from the case after Anthony's legal team argued he'd enforced overly strict courtroom rules and gave an interview after the trial was over. Dave Packer, ABC News.
1: Prosecutors called the deadly stabbing plain and simple murder. Defense said it was self-defense. I'm Sherry Preston, ABC News.
5: He's not going anywhere anytime soon. This is Network Indiana. I'm Ryan Hedrick. A week ago, a man named Kirshawn Brinkley opened fire on multiple Indianapolis cops during a standoff where police were simply trying to serve a narcotics warrant. On Friday, he made his initial court appearance where a judge ordered him held without bond for at least 2 weeks. Brinkley faces nearly a dozen felony charges, including 3 counts of attempted murder for trying to kill 3 Indianapolis police officers. The damage is hard to wrap your head around. One person said that to Fox 59 when talking about the destruction that the historic flooding left behind at the Robinson Whitewater River campground in Connersville. But even with the devastation, people still stepping up to volunteer, like Malia Thompson, who leads a team of people. She's a volunteer coordinator with the United Cajun Navy.
6: Yeah, they roll in about 7:30, and volunteers do not stop coming until, some people don't leave till about 8, but we are closing down volunteers because the dump closes about 6 p.m., but we have an overflowing amount of support, companies volunteering their time.
5: The organization is based in New Orleans, and they were one of the first organizations to step up. Thompson told Fox 59 that the effort is close to her heart since she's a Hoosier. Westfield cops looking into an incident last weekend between a 17-year-old girl and a woman who's the mother of a child that goes to that girl's school. That girl says that that woman slapped a bracelet from her hand and verbally confronted her while she was working at a Turning Point USA booth at a back-to-school event.
7: A little boy came up to our booth and he tried to grab a bracelet, and I saw a mom come and drag him away. I then looked at her and I said, "Hey, are you okay?" She then immediately responded, "Why the F are you asking me if I'm okay?"
5: This is Network Indiana.
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12: 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Starting this morning, a flood watch is in effect until 11 a.m. for the listening area. Today, showers and thunderstorms are likely, with a high near 82. Tonight, a slight chance of showers and thunderstorms, mostly cloudy, with a low around 67. Looking ahead to Monday, mostly sunny with a high near 77. Currently it's 72 and mainly clear. I'm Bill Banks. 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

rumors spreading round in that Texas town. About the shack outside the game. And you know what I'm talking about. 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
1: ABC News, I'm Sherry Preston. After 9 long months at sea, the USS Abraham Lincoln is now heading home. The deployment was only supposed to be between 6 and 7 months, but that mission was extended as the war with Iran went on. Severe weather in the Northeast with reports of waterspouts and possible tornadoes on Long Island, New York. Another law enforcement officer fired after checking up on someone using an automated license plate reader.
2: This is Jim Ryan. That misuse of flock camera data might have gone unnoticed, except that a watchdog group opposed to the technology picked it up. After firing Deputy Rome, Jefferson Parish Sheriff Joe Lapinto has gone to flock to ask,
3: what can we put into their program to make it better for us to be able to see this in the future?
2: He acknowledges that incidents like this one shake public confidence in the technology.
1: A 35-year-old woman under arrest plotting to attack the New York State Capitol building in Albany. FBI agents say she had pledged allegiance to ISIS. This is ABC News. The United States has now deported nearly 2,300 Mexicans to Guatemala and sent dozens more to Honduras. Until the Trump administration, most Mexicans deported from the U.S. were sent back to Mexico. The first flight's taking Haitians who no longer qualify for temporary protected status back in Haiti. They have also now landed. A hearing on a new trial granted for a Texas teenager who's been convicted of murder.
4: The Texas teenager Carmelo Anthony appeared in court Thursday, this time before a new judge as he pushes for a new trial. A jury rejected his claims of self-defense in June and sentenced him to 35 years in prison for killing Austin Metcalf during a confrontation at a high school track meet. Wednesday, the former judge was removed from the case after Anthony's legal team argued he'd enforced overly strict courtroom rules and gave an interview after the trial was over. Dave Packer, ABC News.
1: Prosecutors called the deadly stabbing plain and simple murder. Defense said it was self-defense. I'm Sherry Preston, ABC News.
5: 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Today, mostly cloudy with a high near 82. A chance of showers and thunderstorms is possible. Tonight, mostly cloudy with a low around 67 and a slight chance of showers and thunderstorms. Looking ahead to Monday, mostly sunny skies with a high near 77. Currently, it's 79 and partly cloudy. I'm Bill Banks. 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
1: ABC News, I'm Sherry Preston. After 9 long months at sea, the USS Abraham Lincoln is now heading home. The deployment was only supposed to be between 6 and 7 months, but that mission was extended as the war with Iran went on. Severe weather in the Northeast with reports of waterspouts and possible tornadoes on Long Island, New York. Another law enforcement officer fired after checking up on someone using an automated license plate reader.
2: This is Jim Ryan. That misuse of flock camera data might have gone unnoticed, except that a watchdog group opposed to the technology picked it up. After firing Deputy Rome, Jefferson Parish Sheriff Joe LoPinto has gone to flock to ask,
3: what can we put into their program to make it better for us to be able to see this in the future?
2: He acknowledges that incidents like this one shake public confidence in the technology.
1: A 35-year-old woman under arrest plotting to attack the New York State Capitol building in Albany. FBI agents say she had pledged allegiance to ISIS. This is ABC News. The United States has now deported nearly 2,300 Mexicans to Guatemala and sent dozens more to Honduras. Until the Trump administration, most Mexicans deported from the U.S. were sent back to Mexico. The first flights taking Haitians who no longer qualify for temporary protected status back in Haiti. They have also now landed. A hearing on a new trial granted for a Texas teenager who's been convicted of murder.
4: The Texas teenager Carmelo Anthony appeared in court Thursday, this time before a new judge as he pushes for a new trial. A jury rejected his claims of self-defense in June and sentenced him to 35 years in prison for killing Austin Metcalf during a confrontation at a high school track meet. Wednesday, the former judge was removed from the case after Anthony's legal team argued he'd enforced overly strict courtroom rules and gave an interview after the trial was over. Dave Packer, ABC News.
1: Prosecutors called the deadly stabbing plain and simple murder. Defense said it was self-defense. I'm Sherry Preston, ABC News.
5: 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This afternoon, partly sunny with a high near 82. A chance of showers and thunderstorms. Tonight, mostly cloudy with a low around 67. A chance of showers and thunderstorms. Looking ahead to Monday, mostly sunny with a high near 77. Currently, it's 80 and partly cloudy. I'm Bill Banks. 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
1: This is the TJ Show, and there's a talker research survey. And I would normally just skip over this, but there's one part of this that is alarming, and you keep seeing this number rise. So the survey was all about attraction outside of your own relationship. And so this is sort of the messy stuff that we hear about all the time. The survey found that 1 in 7 Americans in a relationship have feelings for someone else. Well, isn't that comforting?
2: Huh.
1: But there's a new element to this that's entering the discussion. They're saying that people are upset that their partners are engaging with AI chatbots and that they're going too far with these bots, getting into either romantic discussions or whatever someone may deem inappropriate in a relationship. And I've been saying it. I've sounded like a crazy uncle for quite some time now. I think we're headed in a bizarre direction with these AI chatbot relationships, and I think at some point, whatever that is, you know, you're typing it in right now, I could see a day where that gets uploaded into an actual physical bot, because we're talking about bots cleaning the home. What's stopping those bots from having a personality at some point? And then people starting to go, well, this is my girlfriend. Hi, how are you?
2: I'm assuming these conversations that some people are having with these chatbots aren't, they're not asking for recipes. They're like actually like emotional conversations.
1: Yeah. So how do you feel about that? Where do you land on that?
2: I think it's very important to have relationships with human beings.
1: Yes.
2: Whether it's friendships or intimate relationships. So that's where I stand. I don't want to have a friendship with a bot. So I definitely don't want to be in a relationship with a bot or have emotional connections to a bot.
1: Well, let's look at Kenny. He's about to get married. Let's say he all of a sudden had this chatbot that he was hanging around with. Do you think that's okay in a relationship?
2: As he's currently engaged to his fiance, Allison?
1: Yes.
2: No, absolutely not.
1: Okay.
3: Why have to be the example? Why do you think that, like, I like Jabo, I can't imagine forming an emotional connection with a chatbot,
1: well,
3: so
1: okay.
3: I don't know why you're putting me in this
1: to
3: position.
1: To answer your question, I mean, who would be most likely to get into that predicament,
3: you.
1: Jabo? You think I would?
3: Yeah.
1: No, I wouldn't. I've not done that.
3: I think you project your feelings onto me. I couldn't possibly imagine forming an emotional connection with a computer.
1: I'm the guy who's warning of this being an element of the robot
3: takeover.
1: Yeah, because
3: you're concerned about it for you.
1: No, I'm not. I am as open to temptation as anyone. I say that all the time. I mean, literally, you know, so this article talks about mostly human stuff. I'm adding this extra layer here that happened to come up. But I've talked about this on the air. I do not, when I go to the gym, which doesn't happen often, but when I do, I'm not longing for who's at the gym. I'm not even looking at the women working out. I'm making a choice to do that because I could be tempted.
2: This is wild. It just dropped in my mind. Remember when chat rooms were like a huge deal? Chat rooms.
1: Yes.
2: Okay.
1: AOL.
2: I wonder if chatbots have been around for the longest, as far as like maybe companies have been putting these things out and testing them in chat rooms.
1: Mm.
2: And that's how they know.
1: Got
2: that,
1: the data?
2: Yeah, that's possible for this to become a thing.
1: It's all upsetting and nothing would surprise me.
2: Because how many people were chatting with somebody they thought was a real person and then now their boyfriend and girlfriend, that person just disappears on them?
1: Mm. Mm. Yeah, well, we all have front row seats for this fun. So let's keep watching, but be careful with these bots. This is the TJ Show.

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2: Philo's got that rhythm you've been looking for. 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

0: This is the TJ Show, and Jaylee in Charleston, South Carolina. What can we do for you today?
1: Well, I'm just calling because I listen to the radio start working. That's the first thing that I do. And I just love your radio. It's just, I don't know, it just love all the things that you guys talk about. Yeah.
2: Oh, wow.
1: I love too when they make fun of Kenny.
2: Oh, Kenny.
3: I'm glad somebody likes that.
1: I'm sorry that they pick on him. I'm just laughing like a crazy, and people look at me like, what? laughing at me?
2: Yeah.
1: I'm listening to the radio.
0: You know, it's not typically okay in society to obliterate a friend in the way that we do to Kenny, but I'm so glad that you do enjoy it. It is fun, even though it's wrong.
1: Yeah. That's what I, you know, all the time, that's what I tell people, like, just don't be mean to others, especially now.
0: Right. In this world, it's not okay, unless it's Kenny.
1: Yeah.
3: Yeah, can we change my title from Producer Kenny to Punching Bag Kenny?
0: We don't pick on Kenny that much. I mean, it's just that he does things in his life that sort of make it impossible. Like, if you're another human in the same vicinity, it'd be weird if we didn't comment on it.
2: Because we're all making eye contact and saying things in our heads that the other person's picking up on.
0: Right.
2: Like, did you just hear what he said?
0: Right.
2: Like, what?
0: Yes.
2: So you have to say it out loud.
0: So we understand what you're saying. And I know Kenny, even though he can't quite, you appreciate that, right?
3: You know,
1: when you guys were talking about the topic about kids being mean, you know, that they were fighting outside the new house, and you guys keep saying, like, let's see, Kenny, how will you talk to the kids? Like,
3: oh,
1: stop
3: yeah.
1: fighting.
0: Oh, yeah. Yeah, that was something, you know, it was very important. That was actually a serious thing. The weirdest, most bizarre turn of events, Kenny has, like, young kids fighting on his front lawn.
3: Yeah.
0: Which is, and it wasn't just your front lawn. It was, like, in the neighborhood, these kids were, like, staging fights. And people were seeing it on Ring cameras. And so when Kenny brought that up, we said, well, what are you going to do? And so we practiced how you would yell to get them off your lawn. Can you give us an encore presentation?
4: Hey! Stop it right now.
0: Yeah.
4: Get off my lawn.
0: He's been practicing
2: yeah,
0: that.
2: Yeah, it's actually a little better than what it was.
0: It was, yeah, because you've been working on it.
3: Yeah, well, I have to.
0: On your drive home, in the shower.
3: Yes. Also, my fiance loves it.
0: People are wondering what he's up to, but he got it down finally. So I'm glad you enjoyed that, too.
1: Yes, I do. And I told my kids, I listen to this show, and I just love it. Because your show, what I love about your show, it's not like, you know, like some people, they talk about inappropriate stuff. But I feel like your show is very helpful in a lot of ways. Like, you guys talk about not just one thing, just about important things. You're not just very, I like it.
2: Thank you.
3: It's very nice.
0: Jaylee, that's super kind. Thank you for sharing that. And we really appreciate it. I mean, listen, we're grateful to have this opportunity to be on your radio. It's a rare thing, and we want to do something where you turn on your radio, you get something out of it, and then, you know, hopefully you stick around for as long as you're getting something out of it.
1: Yeah, that's right. And if they hydrate,
0: because
1: it's way too hot in Charleston.
0: Oh, yeah. All right, we got you.
2: Appreciate you. Water's always good.
0: Yep, love water. Big fans of water around here.

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0: This is the TJ Show, our news. It sounds different around here. Kenny reads through every story he can find, and then he brings us the most interesting ones. Kenny, what's happening on the planet today?
1: TJ, when you played baseball as a kid, did your jersey number mean something to you? Was it important to have a certain number?
0: They gave me one, and I rolled with it.
1: That's that.
0: I don't remember what my number was, actually.
1: You don't? Well, in the pros, players become attached to their jersey numbers, and when a player moves from one team to another, odds are there's another player already on the team that has that jersey number. Mm-hmm. So something has to be worked out. If the player wants his old jersey number, they have to make an arrangement. And we've seen several examples. A couple years ago, Gerald McCoy paid $250,000 to Kyle Love for
0: player to player
1: for his jersey number 93. And this one,
0: I would part with my number so fast.
1: Right.
0: I don't care what number it is. If it's 1, 2, 3, take it.
1: This is the most unique one I've ever seen. So Von Miller, he's a future Hall of Famer, the active sacks leader in the NFL, just signed a one-year contract with the Dallas Cowboys. He really wants to wear the number 40, but guess what? The number 40's taken.
0: Who has it?
1: The fullback, Hunter Lipke.
0: Famous?
1: No.
0: No. Okay.
1: Not too much.
2: Yeah.
1: His
2: jersey sales aren't up there, then let it go.
0: So what are they throwing on the table here?
1: So Von Miller has offered Hunter Lipke a lifetime supply of chicken for the rights to wear the number 40.
0: If I'm number 40, all you had to get to chick, and I would say yes, absolutely.
2: But chicken from where? How does he have supply for that?
0: Good question. I should have asked that. I was hungry when I answered.
2: All chicken is made the same.
0: Go ahead.
1: I have an answer. So Von Miller is a businessman as well. He is the co-founder of Greener Pastures Chicken in Texas. So he has access to poultry.
0: Healthy chickens?
1: This is a legitimate organic chicken.
0: Cage-free.
2: I don't know. Every few years, we got the bird flu. I'm going to need you to write me a check, sir. You write me a check, and I decide how much chicken I want to eat throughout my life.
0: But this is, I guess you could risk getting sick of chicken. And then you're like, man, I should have never made that deal. All I want is pork.
1: Yeah.
2: I mean, you said that man's a businessman. He knows how to write checks.
1: Well,
2: he put my name on it.
1: Apparently made several offers, including a lifetime supply of chicken to Hunter Lipke. At this point, they're playing practice, so they're allowed to wear the same number. But by the time the regular season starts, a decision has to be made. And it's unclear at this point whether Lipke has accepted any of the offers.
0: Maybe if you throw bread in there, so you always know you get a sandwich. Maybe that's what'll.
2: If he's willing to give a lifetime supply of chicken, it's a lot of chicken, which means he really wants it, which means the ball is really near the guy's court.
1: Yep.
0: I don't know. Very
2: he says
0: clear.
2: No. He's like, all right, well, what else can I give you? Okay, good. Now we can talk.
0: All right, Kenny, what else do you have?
1: Police in Great Britain are reminding the public that their emergency number 999, the equivalent to our 911, is for emergencies only after a man called the number complaining that he was sold alcohol-free gin and tonics at a gas station.
2: Well, maybe he felt like he was being robbed.
1: Yeah, well,
2: you pay for that gin and juice.
0: You know, you get home and you see, like, come on, man.
1: Yeah, they wouldn't take the return because he'd already drank one of the cans, but he was really upset.
0: He was like, I don't feel anything.
2: Yeah.
1: And the police said, sir, this is not a police matter.
0: Kenny, thanks for keeping us somewhat informed.
1: That's what's happening.

0: TJ Show, and yeah, we had to start this segment because my wife Jess, she would leave the house and she'd look at her dog Luna. She was all alone, and so my wife thought, well, I'll turn the radio on. She'd get to hear Dada's voice, listen to the show. Turns out, put her right to sleep. She was so bored, and it was because we were only talking about human-related issues. So we switched that up. We started featuring the biggest stories and animal headlines. Now she waits by the radio. Other pets love this, too. We try to do this as often as we can. Today, some incredible stories. We'll go right to Citi Field. So this is at the New York Mets game in New York. This was Wednesday. I actually first saw this video and thought it was AI because I thought there's no way this could be true. It turns out all the news agencies are covering it now. There was a person who was eating peanuts and they were falling onto the ground. And all of a sudden they saw a furry paw come out of a hole beneath their seat and take the peanut shells into whatever.
1: No, that's wild.
0: And I was like, oh my goodness, that can't be. How would that happen? It turns out it was real. It was a raccoon that was underneath the concrete, and there was a little hole, and it just kept taking what it could and bringing it into whatever that hole was. This video has gone around the world and back. If you haven't seen it, it is worth your time. We posted it at TJ Podcast on Instagram. Yes.
2: The best part, after a while, they actually shoved a whole hot dog down the hole.
0: Yes, I saw that.
1: Wow, that's hilarious.
0: And that's not a cheap dog.
1: That's great.
0: That's quite a pricey meal, but you know what? How does that happen, I wonder? I guess because it's outside. Like, does it scale the building in the middle of the night?
2: Well, last year a raccoon got on the field at Citi Field. I mean, this is Queens, New York. I'm not surprised by anything.
0: Trash panda. Mm-hmm. Constantly. They're very smart. They know how to get through locks, right? Didn't we see a YouTube video about that?
2: They have an opposable thumb.
0: Yeah, it's an incredible animal.
1: My dog Sky almost got one of them last night.
0: Yeah,
1: my husband Archie had to protect the raccoon from Sky.
0: That was very nice of him. Please thank him for his service.
2: Breaking Luna's animal tail.
0: There's an escaped sheep that boarded a parked bus in Germany. This is, by the way, the second time this happened. You know, there was a goat that got into a bus.
2: Yeah, that was in Washington last week.
0: So this sheep is the best because it got into the bus and they drove it through a giant-sized car wash. So it was actually on a bus ride. The local police said that the sheep escaped from its pasture and wandered onto the bus company's property. They were able to find the owner. He came by, he got him. They were able to identify it. They had the little plastic tag. And the animal remained shockingly calm and cooperative throughout its brief bus trip. They were able to transfer the sheep in a trailer back home, and the bus company said they're going to feature this sheep in their upcoming newspaper that they put out for the company. So, headline news all over the place. Glad to hear that. And finally, another animal on the loose, a calf. Running away from police in a Walmart parking lot, fled into a drainage tunnel.
1: Oh, that's not good.
0: They're calling this bull calf Moudini.
2: He's an escape artist.
0: Which is wildly clever. The calf entered the store's parking lot. Authorities were chasing after it. They finally got it after it wandered into a tunnel. It stopped to rest, and they were able to capture it and put it into a livestock trailer. So all is okay. I wonder what it was looking for at Walmart, but I guess we'll never know. Those are Luna's Animal Tales, the biggest stories and animal headlines. Thank you for turning on your radio today.
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4: ABC News, I'm Sherry Preston. After 9 long months at sea, the USS Abraham Lincoln is now heading home. The deployment was only supposed to be between 6 and 7 months, but that mission was extended as the war with Iran went on. Severe weather in the Northeast with reports of waterspouts and possible tornadoes on Long Island, New York. Another law enforcement officer fired after checking up on someone using an automated license plate reader.
5: This is Jim Ryan. That misuse of flock camera data might have gone unnoticed, except that a watchdog group opposed to the technology picked it up. After firing Deputy Rome, Jefferson Parish Sheriff Joe Lapinto has gone to flock to ask,
6: what can we put into their program to make it better for us to be able to see this in the future?
5: He acknowledges that incidents like this one shake public confidence in the technology.
4: A 35-year-old woman under arrest plotting to attack the New York State Capitol building in Albany. FBI agents say she had pledged allegiance to ISIS. This is ABC News. The United States has now deported nearly 2,300 Mexicans to Guatemala and sent dozens more to Honduras. Until the Trump administration, most Mexicans deported from the U.S. were sent back to Mexico. The first flights taking Haitians who no longer qualify for temporary protected status back in Haiti. They have also now landed. A hearing on a new trial granted for a Texas teenager who's been convicted of murder.
7: The Texas teenager Carmelo Anthony appeared in court Thursday, this time before a new judge as he pushes for a new trial. A jury rejected his claims of self-defense in June and sentenced him to 35 years in prison for killing Austin Metcalf during a confrontation at a high school track meet. Wednesday, the former judge was removed from the case after Anthony's legal team argued he'd enforced overly strict courtroom rules and gave an interview after the trial was over. Dave Packer, ABC News.
4: Prosecutors called the deadly stabbing plain and simple murder. Defense said it was self-defense. I'm Sherry Preston, ABC News.
8: 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This afternoon, partly sunny with a high near 82. A chance of showers and thunderstorms. Tonight, mostly cloudy with a low around 67. A chance of showers and thunderstorms. Looking ahead to Monday, mostly sunny with a high near 77. Currently, it's 80 and partly cloudy. I'm Bill Banks. 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

0: This is the TJ Show, and we've got Arida in Florida. Is that really you, Arida?
1: It's me. How are you?
2: Hey, it's been a minute.
0: It has been a minute.
1: It's 7 months exactly today.
0: 7 months to the day since we've talked to you, and you shared on our show a while back. You had the wildest thing happen to you. In your house,
1: yes.
0: A car just drives through your house in Florida.
1: Yes. Gave me a drive-thru, yes.
0: And I think your house, didn't it flood too?
1: Yes, it did. Yes, it did.
0: At that time, you were living in a hotel.
1: I still am.
0: What's going on, Ryder? Are you doing okay?
1: Oh, well, we're hanging in there. I mean, it's all the permits and all the red tape and all the codes since Hurricane Andrew, all the codes have changed, so anything they rebuild has to be current code.
0: Wow.
1: And then, come to find out, your station has changed, so I can't get you on one of those Odyssey or Heart.
0: Oh, iHeart.
1: Heartbeat, I think it was called.
0: Oh, so it was on
1: iHeart.
0: Oh, okay, so you were listening to us on like a station that was out of your town.
1: Yes.
0: All right, that's an easy fix.
2: Yeah.
0: We'll get your email, we'll confirm all that, and then Kenny will send you a list of other places you can listen. That's easy. I'm more concerned about all the madness that you're still out of your house. I mean, are you doing okay with that?
1: Well, I mean, as far as, you know, looking at four walls every day, and other than, you know, it's one thing after another, you know, especially with all the codes in Florida.
0: Yeah, they got some weird stuff. I don't know a ton about the rules with, like, contractors and all that, but one rule I do know of is someone I know, we'll just put it that way, decided to chop down some weeds in their yard, and they got in big trouble because even though they plowed down like miles of land, right? It was all Everglades, it was all whatever that is, they plow over it. They make you keep a little tiny section where it's like natural growth.
2: Right.
0: But it, of course, gets out of control because that's what nature does. And so this person chopped it down. Next thing you know, you get a phone call like they've done some environmental tragedy. It's like, well, what about all these houses you built over all these animals' houses? Is that an environmental issue? Like the rules are so weird. So I wonder if there's some of that red tape stuff that you're talking about where it just doesn't make sense.
1: Yeah, I mean, because we're not changing the fascia of the house. So, you know, obviously we're putting back, actually we have to upgrade what we put back because we're when the house is built.
0: Is there hope on the horizon that you're going to be getting in soon?
1: Hope on the horizon, maybe, hopefully before the end of the year.
0: Great.
1: Yeah.
2: Okay, so they're working on it. It's not like they're just sitting around doing nothing, right?
1: No.
2: That's good. There's progress.
0: Well, listen, Arida, you stay strong. Thank you for calling in and checking
1: in. Thank you.
0: And let us know when you're in your house. And by the way, you're welcome to call anytime in between, but we want to celebrate with you, okay?
1: Oh, absolutely. And I just miss you guys so much. So I've been just listening to your podcast.
0: Oh, there you go.
1: Just hearing your voices.
0: Oh, that's great. Well, listen, that's there for you. But if you want a station, we got a bunch. We'll send you some links and you can pick whatever one you like.
1: Excellent.
0: All right?
1: Yeah. Excellent.
0: Keep us posted, okay?
2: Take care of yourself.
1: Thank you.

0: This is the TJ Show. Seems like this story keeps popping up in the headlines. Very sad, actually. If you follow along with the story of Jackie and Shadow, these are the two eagles. They live in Big Bear Lake, California, and there's a camera in their nest, and through, I think, almost a decade now, right? They've been broadcast on the internet.
1: The camera's been there since 2015, and Jackie and Shadow became famous in 2018.
0: Sad news, you probably may have seen it if you follow these birds. Jackie was attacked by another bird, and then eventually died because of the attack.
1: Yeah, she had anemia and couldn't pull through.
0: Yeah, and so now Shadow, all of a sudden, this other bird just shows up. And they're calling the bird KD-1 because that's like the tag that it has on its leg. And people are like, oh, I guess it's just another bird hanging out. Well, now that bird's been making itself really comfortable in Shadow's nest. And we think it's a bird that's a chick. Female?
2: Female eagle? A lady bird.
1: I believe so.
3: Eagles usually mate for life until one passes away and then they have to move on.
0: Is it weird to feel sad about this, that this happens so quickly, that Shadow seemingly found a new bird wife, girlfriend?
3: Because you're looking at it through like a human's perspective.
0: Yeah, yeah.
3: You feel some kind of way about
0: I'm
3: it.
0: I'm asking. Like,
3: moved on pretty quick.
0: They seemed really
3: Did you even
0: close.
3: Love her?
0: Right. I mean, they had so many babies together, so many hatchlings. And now it's just like, oh, this new Kate. And they're calling the bird Katie because it's KD-1. They're saying
3: Clever.
0: They're giving it a name already.
1: Yeah.
0: It's almost like people want him to just move on. And I don't know, I feel like my heart's a little broken over that.
1: Mm. I'm with you. I have mixed feelings about it.
0: You too. Do?
1: Yeah.
0: Okay, do you have any mixed feelings one way or the other?
3: My human feelings are like, oh, that's kind of jacked up. But like the animal world doesn't work the way the human world works, so I have to be okay with that.
0: Sure. They operate differently. Like, yeah, I mean, I could even look at my dog Luna. My wife dropped an egg on the floor yesterday. This dog goes over and just starts licking the yolk up. No
3: gosh,
0: human would ever do that. But she's gross. She's an animal. So maybe this is just another version of they're not us. We know that already. But why do I feel this way? Yes.
2: I think Shadow deserves love, and I'm glad he's moving on.
0: You are?
2: Yeah, I'm glad. Yeah.
0: Okay.
2: I'm happy for Shadow.
3: Wow.
2: Yeah.
0: You know, and
2: well, Katie seems lovely.
0: Maybe this is a little too close to
3: You don't
0: home.
3: Even know her yet.
0: Yeah.
3: It's been a couple days.
0: My wife said something wild just the other day, and I think it was based on this story. She said, you know, something happened to her, which, God willing, that never happens. But she said, she accused me that I would move on so quickly. I'm like, what are you talking about?
3: Oh, you would mourn for a little, but you would go find somebody else.
0: I mean, that is so rude.
3: You would.
0: That is so rude.
3: Who's going to clean for you? Who's going to cook for you? Like,
0: but Jackie and Shadow should not be causing these kinds of conversations in my life. Like, I didn't deserve that. I just want my wife to be
3: Does
0: okay.
3: Does she want you to move on if, that's, God forbid, something happened to her? Like, would she be okay with that?
0: Yeah, I shut down the conversation. I said,
3: would she be
0: about?
3: Okay with that?
0: You talk to her. I don't know. Go out to lunch. I'm not talking about
3: No,
0: this.
3: You know what she said.
0: No, I don't.
3: Up.
0: I
3: Well,
0: don't.
3: How would you feel if God forbid, something happened to you and she moved on?
0: I want her to be happy. I want her to be with whatever she needs to be supported.
3: So then you would be okay with that?
0: I'd be okay with it, absolutely. As long as it wasn't someone weird.
3: That's fair.
0: And you need to double check that, okay?
3: That's fair. Yeah, I can take care of that.
0: Yes, thank you. This is the TJ Show.

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0: This is the TJ Show. You know, J-Bo, I think it's some of the finest investigative journalism that you've brought to the show here.
1: Thanks, appreciate it.
0: You were in a mall bathroom, and go ahead, share what you saw.
1: And on the back of the toilet was a sign that said, courtesy flush, and it, with instructions on what to push, like what button to push to flush a toilet.
0: An official statement from a mall. This was a huge upgrade for the status of courtesy flushes in our society.
2: They're encouraging it.
0: Yeah, so Kenny hit the street because it seems to be the conversation that does not stop. So many phone calls, flooded, no pun intended, our phone lines, voicemails, now this.
3: They installed signs in the bathroom encouraging people to courtesy flush. What's your stance on the courtesy flush?
4: Of course you should.
3: Yeah.
4: It's the breakdown of social, the social fabric that we're dealing with across the board. And
0: you hear the passion here?
1: Mm-hmm. Yes, you very passionate.
0: Could people get this passionate about other things, like things that will change the world?
3: You know, we've forgotten how to... Just flush. Yeah. But the courtesy flush, you know, meaning like to spare the other people in the bathroom.
4: Absolutely. Yeah, think about other people instead of just yourself.
0: Why is it so loud? What is going on there?
5: There is a vehicle blasting music.
0: Oh, that's from a car?
5: Yes.
0: Wow.
3: It's the polite thing to do. That's pretty loud.
4: That's pretty loud. So you should turn that down too, right? You should
3: think about other people.
4: Turn down the music.
3: Get off my lawn. I'm old.
2: So I thought you were at Chili's. Wow. It's so loud.
0: Yeah, they should have the courtesy knob, you know, on your car. You could turn the volume down a little bit.
3: What's your stance on the courtesy flush?
6: I agree with courtesy flushing.
3: Yeah.
6: Absolutely.
3: Are you worried at all? Because sometimes the water can splash up and stuff like that.
6: So, I don't take number twos in public, but at home, when I take my number two, I courtesy flush because I don't want anyone to come behind me and I blew up the bathroom.
3: Have you ever used any of those toilet sprays like Poo-Pourri?
6: I have not.
0: You know, her boldness is admirable. I don't know that I could talk about it that openly.
3: You should try it. They really work. It's incredible. I don't know how they've done it, but it seals everything off and you can't smell anything. It's a beautiful thing.
6: Okay, I'm going to check out Poo-Pourri.
0: Just spreading the good news out there, Kenny.
3: Are you for the courtesy flush?
7: Yeah.
3: It's a polite thing to do.
7: It is. It is. I mean, you can't help where it happens.
0: Also,
1: that's very true.
0: If that's not ancient wisdom, I don't know what is.
2: She sounds like she knows.
0: Yeah,
1: right.
0: Yeah.
1: She's been there a couple
0: we all
1: times.
0: Do. Yep.
3: Are you pro courtesy flush?
8: I'm pro courtesy flush.
3: It's kind of interesting though that a mall like had signs made and they posted them.
8: That's a first for me.
3: Yeah, I've never seen that.
8: Yeah, I'm coming from Arizona, so I haven't seen those signs out in Arizona yet. But you might get them out there.
0: Well, I don't know. I mean, it's dry out there. They need their water.
1: That is true.
0: They're not double flushing out there.
1: I like how you didn't have to explain what a courtesy flush was. People just knew what it was.
2: Right.
0: Of course. Yeah, well, that's where it's at now. It's been upgraded. This is the TJ Show.

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1: Hello to you.
0: You heard us talking about this earlier in the show, and we were all sharing what we wish we would have done differently if we could redo high school, looking back on high school through an adult lens. And we gave all our answers. That'll be in our podcast later if you search for the TJ Show wherever you listen to them. But Candy, you wanted to jump in on that.
1: Yeah, because I think that's it. I was just talking about this, honestly. I mean, if you go back in time and change one thing, your life is completely different. So all in all, I wouldn't change anything. But if we're just talking in hindsight, I have a beautiful voice. I'm not trying to be vain. I do. I went to solo ensemble. I was in choir. But I wish I would have done more. I wish I would have went into, like, theater and pursued that. Because who knows? I could be a superstar right now. I could have been the Britney Spears.
2: You are a superstar.
3: That's real.
0: Is that what you really want, though? Like, are you interested in singing and performing still today? Is that something that you think about?
1: Absolutely. I was joking about the Britney Spears. I wouldn't exactly want to be like these people that the paparazzi are following. But I feel like, yeah, I wish I would have done something because I have more than just that talent. I'm very artsy, so I can paint. But in general, I wish I would have tried harder. I was
0: real quick. One of, thought that comes to mind. What is stopping you from pursuing that today?
1: Because my dream right now is to be a good mom.
0: That's great.
1: And
0: but can you be an artist and a good mom? You know, people have done that before.
1: Well, yeah, but it's hard to explain. Yes, my dreams are to be using my voice, but right now my main focus is being a wonderful mother and giving my kids everything I can, and I work a lot.
0: Sure.
1: So my free time is with them. I don't want to be at band practice every Tuesday when that's the only time. I'm just saying, like, my dreams are a tiny bit different now, although I still think about that in the back of my head. Yeah, it would be great, but...
0: Candy, the cool thing is, for what it's worth, the cool thing is that there's actually no pressure to be selling out, you know, your local football stadium. You just seem like you really love the craft of performance, and you said you're an artist.
1: Yeah.
0: So maybe it's time to, while you're being a great mom, discover, well, what does that mean for your life? Does that mean picking up a paintbrush? Does that mean singing in a local community theater? And I think that's possible for you. I think you could totally. And it just starts with dabbling your toe in the water and figuring out where it leads. But you don't have to know what the marathon looks like.
1: Well, it's funny you mention that because the second job I just got as waitressing is at a little bar and they have live music.
0: Awesome. You jump up there one night. Well, listen, Candy, you know how to get in touch with us. I'll send you book recommendations all day long. It's not going to be the thing that'll solve your problem, but it will start to get you to think differently. And sometimes that's all it takes to take that first step. So feel free to reach out to Kenny and happy to do that, okay?
1: Okay, thank you.
0: All right, Candy. Always great to hear from you.
1: You too, guys.

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1: ABC News, I'm Sherry Preston. After 9 long months at sea, the USS Abraham Lincoln is now heading home. The deployment was only supposed to be between 6 and 7 months, but that mission was extended as the war with Iran went on. Severe weather in the Northeast with reports of water spouts and possible tornadoes on Long Island, New York. Another law enforcement officer fired after checking up on someone using an automated license plate reader.
2: This is Jim Ryan. That misuse of flock camera data might have gone unnoticed, except that a watchdog group opposed to the technology picked it up. After firing Deputy Rome, Jefferson Parish Sheriff Joe Lapinto has gone to flock to ask,
3: what can we put into their program to make it better for us to be able to see this in the future?
2: He acknowledges that incidents like this one shake public confidence in the technology.
1: A 35-year-old woman under arrest plotting to attack the New York State Capitol building in Albany. FBI agents say she had pledged allegiance to ISIS. This is ABC News. The United States has now deported nearly 2,300 Mexicans to Guatemala and sent dozens more to Honduras. Until the Trump administration, most Mexicans deported from the U.S. were sent back to Mexico. The first flight's taking Haitians who no longer qualify for temporary protected status back in Haiti. They have also now landed. A hearing on a new trial granted for a Texas teenager who's been convicted of murder.
4: The Texas teenager Carmelo Anthony appeared in court Thursday, this time before a new judge as he pushes for a new trial. A jury rejected his claims of self-defense in June and sentenced him to 35 years in prison for killing Austin Metcalf during a confrontation at a high school track meet. Wednesday, the former judge was removed from the case after Anthony's legal team argued he'd enforced overly strict courtroom rules and gave an interview after the trial was over. Dave Packer, ABC News.
1: Prosecutors called the deadly stabbing plain and simple murder. Defense said it was self-defense. I'm Sherry Preston, ABC News.
5: From the Tri-County Weather Center, I'm Bill Banks on Max 98.3. 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This afternoon, partly sunny with a high near 82. A chance of showers and thunderstorms. Tonight, mostly cloudy with a low around 67. A chance of showers and thunderstorms. Looking ahead to Monday, mostly sunny with a high near 77. Currently, it's 80 and partly cloudy. I'm Bill Banks. 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

0: TJ show. You know, I only had the opportunity to hang out with Kenny's dad once, but I think it changed my life. It was that wonderful. I loved it. I sat by the pool.
1: Very impactful.
0: Yeah, and you've hung out with Kenny's dad before.
1: Yeah, good guy.
0: He's full of wisdom. He knows how to save money in a great way, and yeah. So you were bringing this up. And you got to bring this up on the radio because who knows how much this is going to save someone.
2: Yeah,
0: this is the way to do it.
2: He was feeling particularly proud of himself for a bargain that he got. And he calls me up. And first of all, every interaction with my dad starts with this phrase. And it doesn't matter what you're doing.
3: He goes, hey, what are you doing there?
2: Like, I could literally be at the dining room table eating dinner. And he'll walk in and say, hey, what are you doing there? It's pretty obvious what I'm doing, Pop. But he calls me because he's so proud. He went to an outdoor furniture store, and he got this table and chair set. The original price for it was $4,500. It's on sale for $3,000. He got it for $1,500.
0: See, how do you do that? Then this is like a department store.
2: Yeah. So he explains it as,
3: well, I went in there, and I said, well, how much will you sell me the floor model for?
2: And then,
0: which is great, if they're willing to sell you the floor model.
2: So I guess they agreed upon $1,500, and as they're loading it into his truck, he goes,
3: well, look at all those scratches there at the bottom of it.
2: So they go in the back and bring him out a brand new set out of the box, and he paid for the floor model price.
0: Which was how much?
2: $1,500.
1: So they agreed to a price for the floor model.
2: Yeah.
1: They're loading in his car. He starts to point out the scratches, and they're like, eh. And they go give him a brand new one from the back.
2: He's just like, I don't want to mess with this guy.
1: That's great. The whole point of buying a floor model is buying it as is.
2: Exactly.
1: That's, you know what I mean? You should
4: that's
1: buy it with
4: hilarious.
1: All the scratches and the dents on it.
3: Well, that's because, you know, this ain't my first rodeo, Heather, all right? So I knew what to do.
0: But then there's more.
2: Yeah, so you know those smokeless fire pits? They run on propane.
0: Yep. Mm-hmm.
2: People have them in their backyards. They're super expensive. And there's this one, I happen to see it on a website. It's like $1,500 for this smokeless fire pit. He sees it on the floor.
3: Hey, that thing right there, it's got a broken foot. You can't sell it like that.
0: What's a broken foot?
2: So it's got 4 feet that it rests on, legs of the thing.
3: You can't sell it like that, but I'll buy it for you.
2: He bought this thing. It, again, over $1,000. He bought it for $50.
0: $50?
1: They were going to throw it away. He's right. What are you going to do with that?
4: Yeah.
1: I just don't know if I'd be bold enough to ask. That's the thing.
0: It's amazing.
3: There's no way you're going to be able to sell that, but you could sell it to me for $50.
2: And you know what he did is he fixed the foot. He found a piece of metal. He drilled new holes into the bottom of the thing. And now this thing, you can't tell. You'd have to really be looking for the damage in order to see it. And it stands perfectly flat and level, and the thing works great. It's a cool little accent to the backyard.
4: I would have just put one of the books TJ gave me underneath of it.
3: I offered. No, you know, that's the easy way, son. And as you know, there are two ways to do things, the easy way and the hard way. And sometimes you got to learn how to do things the hard way.
0: Well, listen, he's got a whole lot of extra money. He can spend anywhere else he wants.
2: Yeah.
0: And I admire that. Very well done. Thank you for sharing that, Kenny.
2: You got it, man.
0: This is the TJ Show.

0: Port, Louisiana. Hey, Cammie.
1: Hi.
0: Hey, you heard this has been coming up on the show. What has it been, like 2 weeks now? We brought up this courtesy flush sign that Jabo saw at a mall. We've never seen such official business surrounding a courtesy flush. I've never seen a mall, an institution that big saying, please do this.
1: Yeah.
0: What did you want to say about that, Cammie? You have quite a story.
1: Okay, so I've done some time in jail before. I'm not ashamed to admit it. I'm a better person. My life is different now. But you would think that when you're locked in a cell with two other people, that that would be the best time in the world to have a courtesy flush, right?
2: Yeah.
1: Okay, so the way they have it set up is you can only flush once every 5 minutes. And if you do flush twice, you're locked out for 5 minutes. You cannot flush the toilet for 5 minutes after that.
3: Oh. They police everything in there. Yeah, jeez, even
2: literally.
3: Your...
0: Is that just to make things more difficult for the inmates, or is it a water issue?
1: It's like torture. I mean, you're already being tortured enough, and then you've got three people in there. I mean, you got to go, right? And then you're stuck, like, for 5 minutes, and you can't flush. It's insane.
3: You're just sitting there staring at each other like, counting down the time.
1: Right.
0: Well, you know, a great time for a public service announcement. Try to stay out of jail.
3: Right. That's terrific.
1: Exactly.
3: Right.
1: Stay out of jail. Mm-hmm.
0: Wow. Hey, Cammie, when you're in a cell with two other people, do you make friends with them? What is that dynamic like?
1: I mean, sometimes it's easy, but, I mean, there's been times I was pregnant in there, and sometimes it's pretty difficult. But I don't have to worry about that anymore. You know, I'm a totally different person.
0: Cammie, amazing job with whatever you did. And congratulations on having this second wave of life. I mean, I've heard stories about that kind of a thing before, and it's quite inspiring. So I'm just so happy for you.
1: I was pregnant. I had a baby in there, and my daughter is 6 and a half now. And I had her while I was in there and missed the first 13 months of her life, and it broke me. I came out a different person that time. I had come out before and went right back to the life that I was living, but her grandparents saved my life.
0: Wow.
1: They saved her life and my life at the same time, you know, so that's what changed me.
0: Well, Cammie, thanks for sharing all that.
1: Of course, I'm proud of it. I'm happy where I'm at today.
0: Yeah, you should be. That's awesome. And also a great message for anyone who might be listening, because I know sometimes the radio is on in prisons. There's a whole nother life waiting for you out there. You just keep doing the right thing.
1: Yes, there is. I had done it several times and just went right back to the same life. And what it took for me was for somebody to give me a chance.
0: Mm.
1: Somebody to just give me a chance to do the right thing and to do better. And I flew with it. And I've been clean for 7 years now and living life and taking care of my daughter. And, you know, we're happy. We're living the good life.
3: That's great. That's
0: love awesome. That, Cammie. Keep up the great work, and you call us anytime.
1: All right. Mm-hmm. Bye, guys.
0: This is the TJ Show. It's another hour of your favorite music and us. This is the TJ Show on Max 98.3.

0: Students who can read by the end of third grade are 35% more likely to graduate. I'm Dr. Katie Jenner, Indiana Secretary of Education, here to tell you how reading 30 minutes per day can improve the trajectory of a child's life. Whether you are reading with your child or they are reading independently, this is one of the most important things you can do to help them succeed. So this school year, please encourage your child to continue reading. It's a small habit that makes a big difference.
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0: You know, people who have their AirPods really seem to love them.
1: Yep.
0: I was in a conversation with someone yesterday, and they've got the AirPod just dangling in their ear. And I'm like, are they listening to something? Why don't they take it out? But it's become a way of life to just leave them in. You see it all over the place. We did that whole experiment at college campuses. It's just, it's weird
1: people
0: now.
1: People just walk around with them in their ear.
0: Right, and some have even explained that it's weird to have their ear in what they call raw dog mode, where they don't have something in it. That's a very concerning place to be. I don't want anything in my ear. It's annoying to me. Yes.
2: I have a friend, he pretty much uses it as a fashion accessory. I'm pretty sure he keeps an AirPod in his ear at all times just to look cool.
0: It also just seems gross. I don't know. Does it mess up your hearing if you're constantly? Also, I think when you put it in transparent mode, you're actually listening to what a microphone is sending into your ear, almost like someone who's wearing a hearing aid, right? Is that accurate?
2: Yeah. I mean, I have them. It works pretty well.
1: I have the old ones, so I don't know anything about no transparent or transformation, or I don't know anything about
0: it's
1: that.
0: It's just a headphone, yes.
3: Well, do you remember when Bluetooth for your phone first came out and people would just have those Bluetooth things on their ear at all times?
0: Yeah.
3: It made them feel important. I think that's what it does. Mm-hmm. It makes people feel like they're, you know, important and getting calls all the time and wheeling and dealing.
2: Yeah, that's what my buddy does.
0: Well,
2: sure.
0: So here's the next level now. There have been rumors that Apple has a plan to develop AirPods with built-in cameras.
3: Oh, cool.
0: We need that. There's now video evidence. It appears they might be available in the not-too-distant future. Mashable is reporting on a leaked video in the Mac OS Tahoe beta, whatever number it's up to, that shows Apple AirPods with built-in cameras. So I first thought, well, is it like eyes on the side of your AirPods? Like, can you go into horse mode? And now you can see like a horse would, which would be kind of cool. But apparently it's looking forward, however it's going to be arranged, almost like what you're looking at. So if you see a book, it could capture information for later and save it somewhere.
2: Seems very similar to the smart glasses from Meta.
0: Right, but you wouldn't have to wear the glasses. You would just have these things in your ear. The camera-equipped AirPods are expected to launch alongside new iPhones in early September. So is this like, I mean, listen, we're already combined with computers in a pretty big way, but now it seems like man and machine are coming together, and then how do we go backwards from that?
1: It's so unnecessary. Well, I don't even think you need it.
3: Start it. We don't have to go backwards if we don't go forward. You know what I'm saying?
0: But we can individually choose to do that, but it seems like more people are choosing to move in this direction, which is very concerning to me.
3: Right. I just feel like these things, like, we already have cameras in our pockets at all times, right? Mm-hmm. Why do we need them to be more secretive? Because that's what it feels like. It feels like it's going to be harder to know if you're being recorded or not, because how are you going to know when these things are in people's ears?
2: Yeah, if you were concerned about the Meta glasses, these are more inconspicuous than that, I think.
0: Totally. Well, I think it's becoming a way of life that everything is being recorded, and we're all being used as these little recording devices. Will there be a rear view mirror mode at some point where, you know, you've got a camera in the back and you could see who's walking behind you?
1: Oh, my mother already knows what I'm doing behind her back without even turning around.
0: She invented rear view.
1: Parents have that, yeah.
0: Yes. This is the TJ Show. Another hour of your favorite music and us. It's the TJ Show on Max 98.3. Thanks for listening.

0: This is the TJ Show. Remember yesterday we had Cammie on the show?
1: Yes.
0: And she was sharing her story about how she was in jail for a lot of years. She's now out. She's on the other side of that. Life looks totally different. Well, Miranda in Oregon, you had something you wanted to share about your story. You heard that call?
2: Yeah, I also am in recovery. I've got all of 8 years in December, and I was under a bridge when I got clean and sober, addicted to heroin and meth and alcohol, and life does get better. You know, I did AA, and it changed my whole entire life. And yeah, if anybody could be inspired, I hope that you guys do that.
0: Oh, Miranda, well, I'm so happy to hear that you're on the other side of that, and I happen to know for different reasons that AA is an amazing organization.

0: dad went through that. He was addicted to alcohol for a lot of years. And he now goes into those meetings now, even today, all these years later. It's been, I think, over 40.
1: That's fantastic, yeah.
0: Yeah, he'll talk to some of these younger guys, share his story, and a lot of great stuff happens in those walls. So I'm glad you went through that.
1: That's the only way we get to keep it is if we give it away.
2: That's good.
1: And so I go in on Mondays to the psychiatric centers here at the hospital, and a lot of magic happens.
0: That is so cool, Miranda. Well, I'm so glad you're willing to be available for that, too. And even just the fact that you're willing to talk about it publicly on the radio, that says something about who you are and how you've healed.
1: Yeah, absolutely. It's gratitude. Gratitude brings me to tears. Just being so grateful for what I have now.
0: Yeah, that's a good perspective.
1: So, thank you, guys.
2: Well, thank you for calling and share your story, you know, for being willing to open up and encourage other people and inspire somebody who's listening.
1: Yeah, I didn't realize that I never had friends before until I really had friends. And now I have 100 people that would drop anything to help me.
0: Isn't that amazing, Miranda?
2: That's awesome.
1: It really is.
0: It's so good to be in community. You realize, we were never designed to do life alone.
1: Absolutely. You know, we get to commemorate our tragedies and laugh about them, and it's a miracle.
0: Well, good. I'm happy to be talking of a miracle.
1: Yeah. So you guys are doing great things. Thank you so much.
0: Well, Miranda, the amount of stories of transformation that I've heard, whether it's with drugs or any other addiction or the crazy things that tempt us in this world, I've heard so many stories where people look at their life today and they go, oh my goodness, this looks unrecognizable to me. I would have never predicted this was even possible. Mm-hmm. And it sounds like you have one of those stories, Miranda.
1: Yeah, my life is so fulfilled today. And it's the little things like out in my garden in the afternoons or taking the dog to the beach or listening to a great radio program and finding faith again. You know, it's the little things.
0: That's awesome. Miranda, we love you. Thank you for calling.
1: Well, I appreciate you guys.

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1: ABC News, I'm Sherry Preston. After 9 long months at sea, the USS Abraham Lincoln is now heading home. The deployment was only supposed to be between 6 and 7 months, but that mission was extended as the war with Iran went on. Severe weather in the Northeast with reports of water spouts and possible tornadoes on Long Island, New York. Another law enforcement officer fired after checking up on someone using an automated license plate reader.
2: This is Jim Ryan. That misuse of flock camera data might have gone unnoticed, except that a watchdog group opposed to the technology picked it up. After firing Deputy Rome, Jefferson Parish Sheriff Joe LoPinto has gone to flock to ask,
3: what can we put into their program to make it better for us to be able to see this in the future?
2: He acknowledges that incidents like this one shake public confidence in the technology.
1: A 35-year-old woman under arrest plotting to attack the New York State Capitol building in Albany. FBI agents say she had pledged allegiance to ISIS. This is ABC News. The United States has now deported nearly 2,300 Mexicans to Guatemala and sent dozens more to Honduras. Until the Trump administration, most Mexicans deported from the U.S. were sent back to Mexico. The first flights taking Haitians who no longer qualify for temporary protected status back in Haiti. They have also now landed. A hearing on a new trial granted for a Texas teenager who's been convicted of murder.
4: The Texas teenager Carmelo Anthony appeared in court Thursday, this time before a new judge as he pushes for a new trial. A jury rejected his claims of self-defense in June and sentenced him to 35 years in prison for killing Austin Metcalf during a confrontation at a high school track meet. Wednesday, the former judge was removed from the case after Anthony's legal team argued he'd enforced overly strict courtroom rules and gave an interview after the trial was over. Dave Packer, ABC News.
1: Prosecutors called the deadly stabbing plain and simple murder. Defense said it was self-defense. I'm Sherry Preston, ABC News.
5: 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This afternoon, partly sunny with a high near 82. A chance of showers and thunderstorms. Tonight, mostly cloudy with a low around 67. A chance of showers and thunderstorms. Looking ahead to Monday, mostly sunny with a high near 77. Currently, it's 83 and mainly clear. I'm Bill Banks. 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

0: 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If you miss us in the studio, leave a message. Either way, we want to get your voice on the show. We would love to hear from you. Can't wait for it. This is the TJ Show. Matt in Alabama, welcome to the show.
1: Thank you. Thank you very much.
0: Tell me, what is the most exciting part of your life right now?
1: Oh, man, the most exciting part of my life is that I live near the beach, and I have never lived near the beach, but we just relocated, and so we get to go experience on the weekends a vacation, it seems like, all. So.
2: Nice. Yeah, that's awesome, man.
0: That's really cool. Wait, you married?
1: We've been together for 8 years. We are not married.
2: Good call.
0: Well.
2: No reason to get the law involved.
3: Heather's married, and she says good call. It's hilarious.
4: But she only got married for health insurance.
2: It was a business transaction.
3: Right, but you're still married.
2: Yeah, it's true. It's true.
0: Matt, what kind of work are you doing? What made you move? What was the reason for it?
1: I'm in the auto business. And then the company I was with relocated me to Houston for a year, and then now they've got me out here in Mobile, Alabama.
2: Cool.
0: Isn't
2: okay.
0: It kind of fun to, like, jump all around and see new places, meet new friends? And I bet you have, like, friend groups in every area, right?
1: I do, yeah, and being early 40s, it's nice. It's good to see a little different cultures and different parts of the country.
0: Are you making friends?
1: I'm a friend maker, but I do work a lot. I do put in a lot of hours, especially right now as we're kind of building this thing. So it's a lot of time in the car and a lot of time at the dealership. So,
0: Matt, you have, like, real dude friends, deep dude friends?
1: I got some deep dude friends, yeah.
0: Sounded weird.
3: You did.
0: You know what I'm saying? Like, you have, like, real relationships where you can have heart-to-hearts,
3: like,
0: and it's
3: bros.
0: Real. Yeah, brotherly type stuff.
3: Yeah.
1: I do. I'll tell you, moving to Alabama, I have now, so we've been here since January, and we've had countless visitors. It seems like every other weekend we've had people coming in to come visit the beach and come hang out, but mostly from Colorado, yeah, coming to visit.
3: You know, that's love, because I've had the opportunity to move to a lot of places because of work, and some people who you think are really good friends, I'm not saying they aren't friends, but they'll say, oh, I'll come visit you, and they never show up.
0: Mm-hmm. Yep.
3: Never show up. You'll go see them, you'll make the sacrifice, but they won't show up. So the fact that people are showing up for you, and that's awesome. That's great.
1: Yeah, it's been a good move so far, and the job's going well and everything, so it's good. I will say it's a little different adjusting to the humidity and bugs and all that stuff. But
0: making good amounts of money?
1: Yeah, we're doing all right.
0: Nice.
1: We're doing okay so far.
0: Yeah. That's right.
3: The humidity ain't that bad, is it? There's always AC, you know what I'm saying?
1: Yeah.
0: That's good.
1: You know what I'm saying?
3: You know what I'm saying?
0: Well, Matt, we appreciate you listening to our show. Thank you so much for turning on your radio.
1: Yeah, and honestly, I still like to listen to the radio. I thought you guys were local at first, but I know you guys get compliments all the time of your positivity and upbeatness, but it's true. In a world like we are in today, it's nice to turn it on and get a good laugh on the way to work.
0: Oh, man.
2: No, that's awesome.
1: Appreciate y'all.
0: That is
2: you.
0: So cool to hear. Yeah, we are just super grateful to get to spend this time together. I know you're in that car for so long, you can listen to 50 million different things. So it's no small thing. We try to do the best job we can for you every day. So thank you for saying that, and we'll keep trying to do it.
1: Well, you guys kick butt. Appreciate you.
0: This is the TJ Show.

0: TJ Show. You know, I grew up in the Northeast, so the idea of going back to school right now, I mean, at least where I grew up, you would never think of back to school in August. You'd avoid the thoughts.
1: Yeah, I was raised in Florida, and we would get out in May and back to school around August.
0: Yeah, so that was
1: That's pretty normal.
0: Not normal for me, and I'm sorry. Well, I guess people like school, though. They're making school fun now, right?
2: I don't know.
1: Some people like school.
0: So wherever you fall on it, we were just thinking about this. If we were able to do school all over again, what is one thing that we would do differently? And, Jabo, I'm going to start with you, because perhaps this gives you some insight on some decisions you're making as you're entering the classroom. Maybe it'll make the experience even better, or just for the big picture, it'll help in life. Jabo, what would you have done differently?
1: I wish I was more open to, like, playing sports and being part of, like, a sports team, because I don't know. I feel like I was in choir and music and all these things, which is great. But I think it would have been great to be well-rounded.
0: So you would have done sports.
1: Yeah, I would have added it to my list of things.
0: Okay, Kenny?
3: Funny, the exact opposite. I wish I would have joined drama or joined the chorus or the choir. And I didn't because stupidity and immaturity. I thought it was bad for my image if I was in the drama club or if I was in the school chorus.
0: Was your image great?
3: No.
0: No. Maybe it would have helped.
3: It probably would have, but my 13-year-old mind in middle school was...
0: Didn't think they were cool.
3: My priorities were elsewhere.
0: Yeah, I know. You know, I have the same thing. I loved watching movies. I loved doing anything to do with performance or music, and I avoided theater. And I don't know that, like, I made a choice. It just never came on my radar. Like, no one asked me to be a part of it. No one said, hey, you should think about doing this. So I wonder if sometimes, like, if a teacher sees something in someone, just saying, hey, you should do this would make a big difference and maybe would have prompted you into it. Because you do have a lot of theatrical talent.
3: Well, thank you. And, I mean, I think it would have helped me in
1: it's
3: the
1: code
3: least.
1: For you're very dramatic.
0: Yeah, he is also very dramatic.
3: I'll take it as a compliment.
0: Okay.
3: It probably could have helped the both of us in the ladies department. At least for me, it was almost all girls in the school plays and the spring musical.
0: Well, I was telling you.
3: So I struggled back then.
0: I was at my, so I have three girls and they're all in dance. And I went to one of the recitals and there was this one dude who came out. I mean, when I say dude, he's like, you know, seven. But he came out and he was breakdancing. Yeah. And like all these kids, it was all girls around him. And I was like, he's set up for success.
3: Yes. He's the man.
0: He's not going to have a problem. Yes, Heather, what would you have done differently?
4: I probably would have tried harder. I mean, I got by. I got mostly A's and B's. But if I actually would have tried, I think I would have been a genius. Yeah, like I could have been a doctor.
0: You could have been
4: possibly like
1: true.
4: A surgeon.
0: Yeah. So you've got it. You got a steady hand.
4: I think so.
0: Yeah.
4: Yeah.
0: That's true.
4: I mean, I played lacrosse, so I mean that helped out. You know what I mean?
0: Right.
4: But I think, trying harder would have been good.
0: I also think about that. I did the bare minimum.
4: Yeah.
0: Which was
4: I did nothing. Like almost nothing in high school.
0: Yeah. It wasn't a great choice.
4: I agree.
0: Yeah. So, all right. Pound. With your steady hand. This is the TJ Show. Hey, I'm TJ of the brand new TJ Show. 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

0: This is the TJ Show, and many, many moons ago, a little boy named Kenny met the love of his life.
1: That's right.
0: Is that the right way to tell the story?
1: Yeah, I like it so far.
0: Met her on a dating app, posed with a picture of my dog, actually, and played it off like it was your dog, but that doesn't matter anymore. It just was to capture her attention, just an animal lover.
1: We're past that.
0: She liked
1: it.
0: Yeah. She did bring a cat into your life that hates you and is actually giving you a chance to touch it.
1: She was nonstop licking my hand last
0: night. There you go.
1: For like 15 minutes. I had to tell her to stop.
2: It took 3 years, but
3: finally got there.
4: Yeah, Allison, cut it out.
0: 3 years of protesting this man in the house, but now has resigned and wants to stay.
1: Yeah, she loves me now.
0: Realizes it's in her best interest to just get along with you. But the wedding plans are brewing.
1: Yes.
0: You took engagement photos, and you haven't sent an invite out yet because I haven't gotten one.
1: You should get to save the date soon.
0: He did ask for our addresses for an online database, which is not something I was expecting. I don't know how you feel about that, Jabo, that your address is now in another online database.
3: Well, seeing how credit card companies, hospitals, and institutions are constantly being hacked, I'm sure my stuff is already out there.
0: You're just down for it.
3: I'm down.
0: Okay.
3: I'm down to clown.
0: Yep. My wife sent in mine. I wouldn't have sent in mine, but whatever. It's all water under the bridge. But now you got what might be one of the greatest responses in the history of weddings, and thank you for being willing to read this, because this is inspiring. This is, when you get to a certain age, you don't care anymore. This is what happens. Go ahead.
1: I asked my dad if there's anybody he wanted me to invite from the wedding, like his friends or maybe his coworkers, his employees, and he gave me a few names. One of the guys I worked with, I've known him since I was a kid. I texted him last night saying, "Hey, it's Kenny Jr., I'd like to invite you to my wedding, no pressure, can you send me your address?" And his response was prompt and quick, "Congratulations, I don't do weddings, I won't be able to attend."
3: No, I love that. That is great. Good for him. Good for him. That's really how I feel. Also.
0: With all weddings or Kenny's?
3: Yes. No, just all weddings. I'm at the point where I'm like, I don't want to dress up. I don't want to show up.
0: You know,
3: so I respect the man for knowing what he does not want to do.
4: Well, Kenny, I guess you do not have to invite Jabo to your wedding. If she does not want to go.
1: If she doesn't want to go, that's fine, but I will invite her.
0: Well, hold on a second. So imagine this. He just chokes out any possibility that he will be expected to give a gift. It's right from the start.
3: Mm-hmm.
0: There will not be a gift. He doesn't do weddings. So therefore, anything to do with the wedding, he's not doing it.
1: Yeah, doesn't do weddings.
3: Kenny, how do you feel about that, though? Are you bummed that he's not interested?
1: Honestly, it's all for the best, but I just was very surprised by the response. Like, if it was me, I would have given my address, and I would have simply RSVP'd no.
0: But then, does he owe you a gift?
1: I wouldn't be expecting a gift.
4: No, if you don't go to a wedding, you don't have to give a gift.
3: Well, that's not how that works. I think the etiquette is, like, if you're invited, you usually give a gift. That's usually the etiquette.
4: I've never done that, and I will never do that.
3: You're behind on gifts.
4: If I'm not getting the party and the free drinks, I'm not giving you anything.
3: I do think it's great that he's saved you money, though. That's one less invite.
0: Yeah, one less plate.

0: This is the TJ Show. We thank you for turning on your radio. I was just minding my own business last night in my house, and my oldest kid asked me a wild question.
1: All right.
0: And so I did a quick interview about this. Charlie just asked me a shocking question. Can you go ahead?
2: Can you buy some rubber ducks online so we can duck some Jeeps?
0: Now, she's asking me to buy, in bulk, by the way, rubber duckies, which they sell on Amazon. You can get like 100 of them.
2: Yeah, that's reasonable.
0: That's my middle daughter. They're all ganging up on me.
2: Yeah, it's totally reasonable.
0: And my youngest daughter.
3: Guys, do you not remember what happened in the parking lot yesterday?
2: There was a Jeep sitting there, but nobody wanted to duck it because someone was inside of it.
0: So all three girls, prepared with their rubber ducky, left the house, just longing for a Jeep to put them on, because you know the deal. This is a thing Jeep people do. Jeep will love it when they come out and they see a duck on their car.
4: Yep.
0: They had a golden opportunity, and they chickened out.
5: They got duck shy.
0: Yeah.
3: You guys all had a duck. You could have ducked a Jeep, and you all chickened out.
2: Well, because we like to surprise people.
3: You guys chickened out, and now you want more ducks.
2: To our defense, there was two people inside that car.
3: What? How is that a defense?
0: I thought that was a pretty bad defense.
2: Well, wouldn't it be weird if you just saw a random kid's like, "Hello, you mind if I put a duck on your the roof of your car?"
3: I think you guys are going to have to get a little bit braver with your ducking, and then we can talk about ordering more, okay?
2: I'm going to order some more.
3: No, you're not.
2: Yes, I am.
3: No, you're not.
2: Grandma said she would give me $25.
3: Save it.
0: So her grandgram, I mean, they hit up everyone they can for cash.
1: Mm-hmm.
0: That's their
1: kids
0: job.
1: Do.
0: Yeah, and apparently she offered to buy the ducks in bulk.
2: Nah. We would rather spend our money on rubber ducks.
3: That's not what Dave Ramsey would do.
2: Who's Dave Randy? Oh, I know who Dave Randy is. He's a rich person that does YouTube videos.
3: How do you know that?
0: Now, this is my youngest daughter. I don't know where she pulled that from.
3: You're six. How do you know that? And his name's Ramsey. Go ahead.
2: I just know it. How did you know that?
0: The kids are blown away.
1: That's
0: They're
1: hilarious.
0: Like, wait, what?
2: How did you know that, Noah?
3: You've seen him? What color is his hair?
2: Bald.
3: How do you know who Dave Ramsey is?
2: Maybe we could buy Dave Randy a wig.
3: Okay, guys, leave him alone.
1: That's a good use of money.
2: Anyone lynched in him?
0: Don't they have to get in the game first? Don't they need to actually get the duck reps in? They have a duck, and they were afraid to use it before we start ordering in bulk.
5: I think that's good parenting.
0: Yeah, that's what I thought.
5: That's a good lesson to be taught.
1: And also, you can teach them that it doesn't go on the roof of the Jeep. It goes on the door handle.
0: Right. And
1: sure they get that right.
0: Right, and two people in the Jeep seeing, like, little elves walk by and put three ducks in a row, a triple ducking would be amazing, right?
5: Well, I mean, I've had a Jeep for 6 years now, and I've yet to be ducked.
0: Once.
5: Well, my mom did it. You and Charlie did it, but I drove off without realizing the duck
0: right.
5: was there, so that was a fail. The only ducks I have in my Jeep, I bought myself.
0: Well,
1: usually ducking are for Wranglers. I think you got to get a Wrangler.
5: No, what I need is a decal, which I just found on Amazon that says duck me.
1: Oh, and I think that doesn't say needy at all.
0: This is the TJ Show. It's a work in progress. Hey, I'm TJ of the brand new TJ Show. 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
1: ABC News, I'm Sherry Preston. After 9 long months at sea, the USS Abraham Lincoln is now heading home. The deployment was only supposed to be between 6 and 7 months, but that mission was extended as the war with Iran went on. Severe weather in the Northeast with reports of water spouts and possible tornadoes on Long Island, New York. Another law enforcement officer fired after checking up on someone using an automated license plate reader.
2: This is Jim Ryan. That misuse of flock camera data might have gone unnoticed, except that a watchdog group opposed to the technology picked it up. After firing Deputy Rome, Jefferson Parish Sheriff Joe LoPinto has gone to flock to ask,
3: what can we put into their program to make it better for us to be able to see this in the future?
2: He acknowledges that incidents like this one shake public confidence in the technology.
1: A 35-year-old woman under arrest plotting to attack the New York State Capitol building in Albany. FBI agents say she had pledged allegiance to ISIS. This is ABC News. The United States has now deported nearly 2,300 Mexicans to Guatemala and sent dozens more to Honduras. Until the Trump administration, most Mexicans deported from the U.S. were sent back to Mexico. The first flights taking Haitians who no longer qualify for temporary protected status back in Haiti. They have also now landed. A hearing on a new trial granted for a Texas teenager who's been convicted of murder.
4: The Texas teenager Carmelo Anthony appeared in court Thursday, this time before a new judge as he pushes for a new trial. A jury rejected his claims of self-defense in June and sentenced him to 35 years in prison for killing Austin Metcalf during a confrontation at a high school track meet. Wednesday, the former judge was removed from the case after Anthony's legal team argued he'd enforced overly strict courtroom rules and gave an interview after the trial was over. Dave Packer, ABC News.
1: Prosecutors called the deadly stabbing plain and simple murder. Defense said it was self-defense. I'm Sherry Preston, ABC News.
5: 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Tonight, mostly cloudy with a slight chance of a shower, low 67. Tomorrow, mostly sunny, high 77. Tomorrow night, clear with a low of 59. Tuesday, mostly sunny and 79. Wednesday, partly sunny, a good chance of rain, high 74. I'm Bill Banks. 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